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Justin Bieber on 97.1 ZHT. I'm so depressed. I really thought a Justin Bieber tour announcement was coming. A lot of his fans were delusional, thought so too. But TMZ confirmed it's

Did you hear the news that came yesterday? We added Le Sserafim to the lineup for the iHeartRadio Music Festival. So that means we got BTS, Benson Boone, Le Sserafim, Zara Larsson, so many incredible artists. 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

97.1 CHT, Utah's number one hit music station. Hope you're surviving this heat. Half the country is dealing with a heat wave right now, but there's a lot of cooling centers you can go to in Utah. So check them out. 97.1.

0: 97.1 ZHT, Utah's number one music station. So I think this weekend, what I'm going to do is hit up Salt Lake City's downtown farmers market at Pioneer Park. Someone told me about it, that it happens every single Saturday, and it's like the most popular weekend gathering spot, especially during the summer season. And I've been looking for a good farmer's market to go to, so I'm excited about this. If you've never been or you never heard about it, apparently it runs from 8 a.m. to 2 p.m. on Saturdays. And you can obviously get like local produce. A variety of food and craft vendors are there. And it's just fun to go out there and be a part of the community and meet people, shop, socialize, you know, the whole nine. So meet me there.
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I love what Olivia Rodrigo is doing with her Daisy Chain Fields Festival in Irvine, California. I mean, that's something that I'm definitely going to travel out for. It's an all-women lineup. I got her song Drop Dead coming up next on ZHT.

many exciting things happening. A lot of different festivals and events coming through Utah. The Yours Always Music Festival. I've heard so much about it. It's coming to the Utah State Fair Park, October 2nd and 3rd. Benson Boone is performing. So is Steven Sanchez and Somber. It's going to be amazing. And the Fred Show has your chance to win tickets bright and early tomorrow at 8 o'clock.

It's ZHT. So Mattel just unveiled Miley Cyrus's Barbie doll. And I might actually have to go out and buy me a Barbie doll now because it's so cute. And it's Miley Cyrus. It's dressed head to toe in full leather outfit that was inspired by her movie Something Beautiful. God.

0: Sometimes it's the little things that give you the ick, and then you have to break up with somebody. It's 97.1 ZHT. So when you think of one of your exes, what is a habit that they had that contributed to the end of your relationship?
1: Okay, the minor habit that my partner did that ended up ruining our relationship eventually is that he would leave used Band-Aids around the house. It just made me so frustrated, and I thought it was so gross, and like, why do I have to pick up your used Band-Aids? Pick them up. Throw them away. Yeah, that's gross.
0: Like, I'm not your mother.
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0: hate the feeling of liking someone new because it's scary and everything's too good to be true in the beginning. And then 6 months later, it just crashes and burns. Can you tell that I'm a ball of anxiety right now? It's CHT.
1: They say the holy water's watered down, and this town's lost its faith. Our colors will fade eventually. So if our time is running out, day after day, we'll make the mundane a masterpiece. Oh my, my, oh my, my love, I take one look at you, you're taking me.

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I am not looking forward to all the traffic that's going to start tomorrow. Well, honestly, it kind of started today. People coming into town for the holiday weekend, people leaving town. It's about to be crazy. It's the HD.

Nothing pairs better with watching the World Cup than Papa Murphy's. Some good old pizza with your friends while you're having a watch party. Pair it with some drinks. I mean, it's like the perfect party. So we have your chance to win a free Papa Murphy's game day meal deal. All thanks to our friends at Papa Murphy's. And all it takes is heading over to 97.1 ZHT.

Tickets are still on sale for the iHeartRadio Music Festival. I know you could use a trip to Vegas. I mean, what do you do on September 18th and 19th? Because I'm going. And I want to see you there so we can see BTS, Benson Boone all perform on one stage. 971ZHC.com for ticket details. 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

0: New Benson Boone, the most time of my life on 97.1 ZHT. I'm Kayla. We're talking a habit that your ex had that contributed to the end of your relationship. You just got fed up and tired and you walked out. What was it?
1: He used to clip his toenails into the bathtub. Ew. And leave them there. So then when I would take a bath, I'd have toenails floating all around.
0: Oh my God, I think that's a very valid reason to break up with someone.
2: Everyone sees me as a football player, but before anything else, I'm human. I'm Javier El Chicharito Hernández, and every single day...

what do you think about LeBron leaving the Lakers? That is not the news I was expecting yesterday, let me just tell you. And I'm like, what the heck is going to happen with Bronny? Didn't he just sign a $2 million deal? He's going to leave his son behind?

97.1 ZHT, Utah's number one music station. I got Zara Larsson coming up next, one of the most requested songs of the night. Coming up after Teddy Swims, it's Lose Control.

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So, like, I'm yearning for tomorrow to come faster.

I never thought I'd see the day where Gracie Abrams addressed the claims of people calling her a Nepo baby, but she addressed it and she handled it really well. 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

0: 97.1 ZHTM, Kayla. EJ, you were so sweet to walk me home earlier today.
1: That's right. I did.
0: Yeah, so I don't have a car. And you don't even have a car.
1: Well, I didn't because I was getting a tire fix. And then I jumped in my car after driving home and the back tire is flat now.
0: But I thought it was so sweet that you walked me home because I live really close to the station. Mm-hmm. But I thought it was also really sweet how I was walking on the side of the road, by the cars.
1: Because we crossed the street. So you know how you cross the street and you like switch sides, if that makes sense?
0: Yeah, so that you were on the side near the cars.
1: Yeah.
0: And you would be surprised how many men don't have that awareness and don't do that. I went on a date with a guy last year, uh-huh. And I was on the side of the road near the cars. And you know, the guy is supposed to be on that side. And I clocked it immediately because that's something that my dad would do. I was always taught that the man should do that.
1: I was like, switch sides with me. But also, like, I don't want to have to explain to Miss Maya that the car jumped the corner and you got hit and I didn't get hit. So you wasn't standing on the outside.
0: Miss Maya would have hunted you down. But is that something that you like learned growing up? Or is that something?
1: Well, I was raised by all ladies. So I feel like, yes, you know what I'm saying? I think it's probably a little bit of instincts. I don't understand. And I feel like I almost judge people, which is bad because I don't judge anyone at all. But I judge people whenever. No, I don't. But if I see somebody walking down the street and I see the lady on the outside, I'm like, wow. Even though if you're strong and independent and don't need no man, I still
0: like. It's like a chivalrous thing to do. It's like an act of protection.
1: Yeah, absolutely. Like I didn't even think about it. But I'm always like, switch, you know, whenever I'm walking with a lady, I'm like, switch sides with me. You know what I'm saying?
0: Just word to the wise, gentlemen, always walk on the side near the cars.
1: On the outside of the, just walk on the outside.
0: Right, it's the gentleman thing to do.
1: That's wild.
0: Thank you, EJ.
1: You're welcome. I love you too.
2: 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I'm Javier El Chicharito Hernandez, and every single day I'm still learning how to live with problems, mistakes, ever since I was born. This isn't a normal

hearing that Taylor Swift, for her wedding on Friday, she is turning Madison Square Garden into an enchanted garden and is going to have like a castle inside. That is such a Taylor Swift thing to do. It's ZHD.

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All thanks to you. 97.1 ZHT. We are at the new hit list. I am Crystal Rosas. Everyone that's pulling up to Harry Styles tour this year is also getting to see Shania Twain. You know, she's opening up for a part of his tour. I am so jealous. I'm such a big Shania Twain fan. I love Harry Styles even more for that. Here's American Girls on the new hit list.

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Utah's number one hit music station at 97.1 ZHT. We are the new hit list. I'm Crystal Rosas. If you did a boxing match against Teddy Swims, who do you think would win? I'm asking because he was in the ring. He was at a gym with some bros and looks like he got a good sweat in. Will he hit the ring, you think? Teddy Swims, Mr. Know-It-All, on the new hit list.

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All thanks to you. We are the new hit list, and we want you to see Zara Larsson, Benson Boone, BTS, and more. 2026 iHeartRadio Music Festival live in Vegas in September. 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She did it again.

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0: 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Hey, bestie, you know what's up? It's the new hit list. We connect you to the best in the new music world. We also like hearing from you in the talkbacks. I have one right here. Let's see what's up.
1: Hey, Crystal Rosas. It's me, Bestie Braids. I just want to say

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0: From the Western Heating, Air, and Plumbing Weather Center.
1: Another weak disturbance will move through Utah today, giving us partly to mostly cloudy skies and a few stray thunderstorms. Most of those will be in the mountains, but one or two could roll off into the valleys. Highs will make it into the upper 80s. Tomorrow, low 90s under partly cloudy skies. I'm Chief Meteorologist Lindsay Storrs. Watch 2 News for First Alert weather updates.
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9: Multiple ongoing work projects all along I-15. Right now, no delays either direction on the freeway. Construction continues on the ramps on the I-80, I-215 West Belt Interchange. No delays into or out of the airport. Up in the mountains, there's some slowing both directions on I-80 just this side of Summit Park. So far, a pretty easy Thursday morning drive across the Salt Lake Metro.
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13: 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In 2004, singer-keyboardist Tyler Glenn and guitarist Chris Allen began playing together at the suggestion of Glenn's father when they were neighbors in Marietta, California. In 2005, Glenn and Allen moved to Provo, Utah, and officially formed the Neon Trees with the name chosen by Glenn, inspired by the lit neon trees on signs for In-N-Out Burger. The pair was joined by bass player Mike Lichty, drummer Jason Gibbons, and keyboardist Nathan Evans, and they released the EP Becoming Different People in 2006. Lichty, Gibbons, and Evans left the group soon afterwards and were replaced by Elaine Bradley on drums and percussion and bassist Brandon Campbell in 2007. Glenn writes or co-writes all the band's songs, heavily inspired by new wave artists. Campbell was previously in a band with Ronnie Vannucci Jr., drummer for The Killers. After seeing the band play, Vannucci arranged for Neon Trees to open up for The Killers on tour in 2008. He also helped the band sign a major label contract in late 2008. After building their popularity on tour and online, the band released their first full-length album, Habits, in 2010. Neon Trees performed the lead single, Animal, and Jimmy Kimmel Live that March, and it was used in several TV commercials. All things Neon Trees, info, music, and more are on iHeartRadio, keyword Neon Trees.
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0: other day talking about Imus and how Imus, what did he say? After all this time, they found out that Imus was telling the truth. Hey, listen. I've said,
1: yeah, somebody said they should uncancel Imus because,
0: first of all, like Nappy, like there was a group, a famous singing group, popular. I won't say famous. There was a popular singing group called the Nappy Roots, right? Some people believe in naps, like nappy hair. It's just interesting when the narrative of one thing gets turned into a different narrative for something else. And I think you were kind of touching on it, Q. My whole thing is if you're going to have the energy of the moment somebody that's white says something that is uncomfortable, could be considered uncomfortable because of the racial tones that it has to it, it goes to the max. Like if that were a white Stephen A. Smith that said that about black people, people would be calling for his job and he might lose it. If talking about black people and they were white and they went that deep, like you ain't winning up with no black people. You get three black dudes like this. You bring them together. You think you're going to win something with these black dudes? Come on now. I mean, I'm saying I'm going to give them some credit. They got their money and all, but I mean, my whole thing is I don't care. First of all, I never knew that race was the reason why someone wins. I think the reason why you win are a lot of different elements that are involved with winning. I say it all the time. The best high school football player I ever played with and love him to this day. And that won't change. The only championship I ever had was a white dude named Kasparovich. And he was a cold piece. Some of my Mac Morrison, the linebacker, the other linebacker outside of Brandon Short, myself. If there's no Mac Morrison, there's no LeVar Arrington. I just don't get into getting that deep with trying to leverage the race card. I think it's a easy layup way of generating this. You generate a reaction. You generate a response. You generate attention. Like I can guarantee you. You could pick a lineup, a slew of white boys, and Stephen A. Smith wouldn't be able to do nothing with them on a basketball court. And for what it's worth, what if somebody were to say, oh, they're building ESPN around Stephen A. Smith. When do you build a major network like that around a black person, a black man? Like, you set the stage for it could come back your way. And if somebody had said that about Stephen A. Smith, like, oh, you would actually work to build. Wait, you have LeVar Arrington on a show. You got this black dude on the show with two white dudes. Like, what world does that exist? You devalued the show. And if somebody said that, people would get up in arms. So my whole thing is, if you're going to play that card, then live in it. Then live in it. Don't pick and choose is all I would say. Don't pick and choose your when it's okay and when it's not okay. Because if somebody were to say that about my people, about us, our racial distinction, people would have been up in arms about that 100%. Especially if it was some white people saying it about black people, it would not go over well.
1: I think that, and I haven't heard his response to any of the blowback he's gotten from it, but I kind of think that he was being sarcastic a little bit. I think I got the impression there was a joking tone, or at least I hope there was. And if that's the case, look, you know, so what he said was funny. I'm sorry. Like and I'm white, and really white, pasty. Somebody said it was funny. I wasn't offended by it. As long as, to your point,
0: You're white. But you don't have the same history connected to connecting things to race. You don't have to feel any type of way about it.
1: But I'm not connecting anything to race.
0: Because you're white, Jonas.
1: No, okay, but I'm not.
0: Did you not just hear what I just said?
1: I'm not connecting anything.
2: Jonas, you white dog.
0: That's what your DNA, your 23andMe came back.
1: I'm talking about a guy making some wise ass remarks about a team with a bunch of white guys. I'm not offended by it. I don't get offended by stuff like that. I don't get offended by if he wants to make some jokes.
0: You do know you're proving the point, though. You do know you are walking yourself right into, like, literally proving the point.
1: Which is what point?
0: Of why it's even a conversation.
1: Which is what point?
0: Is there's a disconnect. There's a disconnect to what that represents, like what racial relations or what racial deals, what it's connected to. You see it as, oh, he's being sarcastic or, oh, he's making a joke, because you're not impacted by what you are.
1: And
0: a black person is impacted by being a black person. And there's a lot of different examples that you could use with that impact. In these moments where that's how it's used and somebody speaking on it, generally speaking, I would venture to say only white apologists and minorities would look at what he's saying and be like, I don't think it's funny. I don't find it to be funny. And I don't find it to be funny because I don't want nobody coming my way with that. Like, I don't want to be qualified. I just want to be if I play ball, I'm a good ball player. If I'm in radio, I'm a good radio personality. That only, to me, I really feel like that only really exists with minorities. If I'm a woman, I don't want to be qualified as, oh, that's a good woman doing that job. That woman can do that job. And in these moments, someone like you, Jonas, you're not able to connect to that. You don't connect to that.
1: No, because
0: so you're not going to see it that way.
1: No, because I think there's,
0: and I get it.
1: I think that there's things to be upset about. I personally, I'm speaking for me. I'm not speaking for anybody else. I personally am not going to get upset about Stephen A. Smith pointing out that the Lakers roster is pasty. I'm just not. I just think there's bigger issues for me personally. If somebody wants to get upset by it, that's fine. They want to take to task Stephen A. Smith or call out hypocrisies and whatnot.
0: Which is worse? Don Imus saying some nappy-headed girls or three white dudes ain't going to win a championship. Which one would have stronger racial tones to it?
1: I would say the way Don Imus presented the whole thing was probably worse.
0: It was. But why? But why are you going down that road? Are you scared you're going to get blowback?
1: Blowback for what? I didn't say Don Imus said it. I didn't say it.
0: I'm just saying, what makes that one worse?
1: Well, because he was doing it in an insulting, name-calling way. Stephen A. Smith was pointing out the sort of the trend going on with the Lakers. He wasn't calling them, white-headed hoes or whatever you want to call them.
0: It's like you.
2: By the way. To get off of the serious tangent we're having right now, but I do wonder if Rob Pelinka, as he's making this moves, like, realized what was happening. Like, do you think it's one of those where it's like, not a direct comparison, but have you ever been doing something where you left off? Like, I don't know, maybe you're drawing something up for one of your old teams, LeVar, and you like left off one of your best players because it was like an already foregone conclusion. Like, maybe this is something where Pelinka's just kind of going through the roster rebuild. He's like, wait a second. Did we just stack our roster with all white guys? Damn it. We actually didn't think about that. Like,
0: for me, I just don't understand how he said it in his rant. We're in 2026 and the racial relations. He says, and we're talking racial relations. We're not even going to go there. The man's whole rant was race driven and said, we're in 2026. We don't even need to go there. Right. Your whole rant was woven into race. What do you mean? Like, race can't start and stop mattering with black people. It can't just, for us, it just cannot. When dudes do that, I hate it. because we're so much more than that. And all he did was say it's okay to qualify us that way. It's okay to qualify conversations that way. That's the original point I was getting to. You don't have to be qualified. If you want to say we're in 2026, there's a whole lot of mixed kids out here.
2: I was just saying the color of your skin shouldn't have to be the qualifier for a conversation.
0: Yeah, it should be
2: for
0: a qualifier, like, man. Because if they said that about black people, what? So now you gotta say, what? Are we not smart enough? Because they said that about quarterback position. Is it what we got? An extra muscle in our back. That's why we can run faster and jump higher. There's been all kinds of things that people have used to try. No, it's not.
2: Is that true?
0: That's built the same as you, bro. Like if you needed a blood transfusion, I needed one. All we got to do is have matching blood types, my guy. And I'm gonna take that blood so I can live. You know what I mean?
2: I will say this, to have fun with the conversation, there is that, like, I'm sure there's those times where you like saw that the white kid coming on your team, they're like, oh damn, he can play some ball a little bit, like he's got a little something to him, you know.
0: But you knew it.
2: Right. But
0: every single time, if you saw the white kid walk up to, first of all, if he came to an all black league, then you see him walk up. It was always, if he had a backpack, it's a wrap. It's a wrap. If he came in without a backpack, you don't know. It could go either way. 50-50 proposition. If a white boy pulled up to a black basketball league, preferably a summer league, but it could even be a team. But teams have uniforms and they have their bags. So they might all have their bag. But if it's a summer league and a white boy pulls up and it's an all black league and he's got a backpack, I'm not guarding him.
1: Why is the backpack the symbol of game?
2: LeVar, this goes both ways.
0: I do not know.
2: There's also times when there's an expectation from some of the white people when you get certain players in your team. And if they're not the athlete that you're hoping they would be, and there's also shoot. Some of those.
0: You want to know what's funny? It's shoot, it's dribble, and it's assist. If you rolling with some homies, and you can't dribble, and you can't shoot, and you can't pass, you can't dish the rock, you are not worth being.
2: Hey, I'm just saying, you've been a coach before, and there might have been some expectations. We're like, damn.
0: Yeah, and it just wasn't it.
2: Yeah, he's just not as good as we thought he was or hoping he was going to be, you know? And that goes both ways.
0: That doesn't have a color. I'm about to say, that doesn't have a color, because I had one kid that just popped into my head that quick when you said it. And good kid, really good kid, but just not. I mean, man, here comes another name.
2: Stephen A. It's Smith, like three, four was names. Saying, I think Stephen A. Smith was good. Saying what we're all thinking. All right. It's no different than when a white guy's at the free throw line, he's not making free throws. You're like, all right, bro, come on.
1: You got one job.
2: Hey, buddy, guess what? You were here to hit these free throws when we get an opportunity, okay? Like, that's
1: there's a reason. There's a reason you weren't
2: part of the gig.
1: There's a reason you weren't in the dunk contest, you son of a bitch. Yeah. Make your free throws.
2: Hey, buddy, you're on the team to bring up the team GPA, okay? Like, you need to make sure we're delivering off the field as well. Like, it is what it is. I don't want to have us get into like a serious conversation about it and act like it needs to go that direction. But I'll just generally say this to your point. Like, if it is 2026 and we're still bringing it up, talking about it all the time, then like, clearly we're not past it. And it's just, where do you draw the line? Like, if you are being serious about this conversation, then it's like, okay, does that apply to everything then? Is it just basketball? Are you not able to apply it to all this other stuff? It's like, come on, man. Like, let's have fun with it. We task, you know, Jonas with, being the lead host of our show.
0: Racist.
1: Yeah.
0: Oh, I thought, what? Oh, my bad.
2: No, racist. I'm just saying. I feel Your like Honor. He's. Dang, Loretta.
0: Your Honor.
2: By the way, Loretta's over here throwing out like, well, I'm on everyone's team.
0: You know? Well, she's mixed.
2: Well, she's and that, with
0: and,
2: everything.
0: And it makes so much sense.
2: Hey, we need to start calling Loretta Melting Pot, apparently.
3: Oh, I like that.
0: It makes a little melting pot.
2: Little melting pot.
0: Little Ray Ray got a little bit of
2: every time we start talking these conversations, Ray Ray's like, well, actually, I'm 3% this. I'm 4% that. Hey, by the way, did you know I'm 4% of this?
3: 27% Native American.
2: There you go. Like, you represent the entire World Cup, Lorena. Like, you might be from all the time. I don't know who the hell you're rooting for.
0: She's got a little percentage of everything in her. Yeah, it's a it is what it is.
2: Okay.
0: It just happens.
3: But
0: that's the world we live in anymore.
2: Damn it. All right.
0: That's the world we live in.
2: LeVar, you are a heinous person for saying that.
0: What?
2: I know exactly what you're getting at.
0: Talking about
2: 23andMe. Recovery starts with sleep.
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1: Yeah,
2: that was awful, dude.
1: Can't believe he would do that. Can't believe he would do that.
0: Y'all talking about Steven there?
1: I can't believe. Brady and I wouldn't do that, but I can't believe he would. It is Two Pros and a Cup of Joe, Fox Sports Radio. LeVar Arrington, Brady Quinn, Jonas Knox with you. Up next, it is the return of Ray Ray's Roulette, and it's yours here on FSR.
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9: You know, Diana Taurasi, I don't think, is on the poster. Tamika Catchings is not on the poster. Candace Parker, not on the poster. Sue Bird, not on the poster. Now, granted, you can't have everybody on there. I get that. But, okay, the current face of the league and some of the founding fathers here, or however you want to describe them, but, you know, the founding members. So you got to put Angel Reese on there. You got to get Angel Reese on there, get some clicks. I mean, Paige Becker has just gone to the league. Wonderful player. But come on. Like, how does somebody go, let me see, who did we leave out here? I don't know, looks good to me. I mean, is Cheryl Swoops on there? Cynthia Cooper on there? Like, Cheryl Miller on there? Like, I don't know. How far are we going back? I have followed women's basketball for a long, long time. And as much as I look at the WNBA, the growth of it, and the stars, you know, they go 92 yards and they kick a field goal. That's the feeling I get. It just feels like the WNBA doesn't get it. Take advantage of these moments. Sell the stars. And, but you have a poster and you forget to put, I mean, Taurasi? Taurasi's one of the 3 greatest WNBA players of all time. Like, we're not even debating these things. Oh, my God.
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1: Oh, boy.
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1: 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I think he got his championships there and good for him, man. 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
1: Two pros and a cup of Joe, Fox Sports Radio, LeVar Arrington, Brady Quinn, Jonas Knox with you here. Coming up a little over 15 minutes from now, we are going to tell you a wild tale in the NFL that somebody would like to go away pretty quickly. 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And speaking of the World Cup, here are the scores from yesterday. England beat Congo DR 2-1, Belgium over Senegal 3-2, and the United States beat Bosnia Herzegovina 2-0. And right now, it's time for this.
4: Round and round the wheel goes. Where the ball lands, only Ray Ray knows. It's Radio Roulette. And this week, it's
3: Like It or Leave It. I came up with a new game for today. I know. I'm so creative.
1: All right.
3: So it is the 4th of July this weekend, and I'm upset I'm not going to have you boys tomorrow, but we're going to make the best of it.
1: Well, I'm ready to go. I mean, like,
2: oh, are you waiting
1: it?
2: For a response there?
0: Yeah, she was waiting for a response.
3: Not really, okay. But it's fine.
2: Well, we're celebrating the United States of America. So.
0: Yeah, Lorena.
3: Yeah.
0: 100%.
2: I know you're
3: the
2: celebrating 4th
3: of July.
2: All the other countries out there.
3: A little bit of everything.
2: Yes.
3: I'm a mutt. Anyways, so this game, Like It or Leave It, you can say, yeah, I love it, I'm taking it, or I don't want anything to do with that. Okay?
1: All right.
3: Here we go. First off. Community block parties.
0: Old school, but today, yeah. No. I'll leave it.
1: Is it your current community or?
3: Yes, your current neighbors.
1: I'll leave it.
2: Oh, yeah. Oh, no, I like it. I'll take that. I would say this, though. I do feel like it depends on where you live slash also Yeah. It's not what it used to be.
3: I like what it shows in like TVs and movies where it's like, oh, the whole neighborhood's together. Everyone's got a different barbecue out front. Super fun.
1: Yeah. What
3: face
1: a
3: painting.
1: What a bunch of crap.
2: Yeah.
3: All right. Next on our like it or leave it, potato salad.
1: Like it.
2: Leave it. I'm out.
0: It depends.
3: If it has raisins in it.
0: Yes. Like this is a Stephen A. Smith conversation. If it's my grandma, like my nana's or my wife's potato salad, yes. If it's not, no.
1: Why? What's the difference?
0: You heard Lorena.
1: Raisins? Like,
0: if you're putting grapes or raisins into the potato salad, something, you got to load up on mayo. You got to load it, put some mustard in there sometimes. I mean, it's just, you know.
1: All right. What about jalapenos?
0: I mean, I wouldn't be opposed to it.
1: All right.
0: I've never tried it that way, but I wouldn't be opposed to it.
3: Are you in or out on putting your pets away?
0: What do you mean?
2: What context?
3: You know, fireworks. Got to, you know, protect your animals.
1: Well, they probably just run in anyways. So you wouldn't really need
2: well,
1: to.
2: Well, Jonas has put his away for a long time.
1: Yeah. Oh, mine was so scared of the 4th of July, he dug himself a hole.
0: Six dirt nap. Dirt gnat. Dirt gnat Paul.
2: That's sad.
3: Rest in peace.
2: I mean, that 340-pound mastiff is actually sad. So
1: 340, 340. It was 362. You know that. Stop.
2: Yeah. I mean, if they can handle it, I do think some pets get scared of the fireworks display. So
3: I think that had the highest number of pets running away is on the 4th of July.
1: Hey, is Mr. Sticks going to... He's going to be pretty close to the fireworks.
0: He's done the 4th of July.
1: Yeah, but has he done it there in Redondo Beach?
0: Yes.
1: Okay.
0: Yeah, he was here last year.
1: Right. How's he handle it?
0: He's like the closest thing to a non-domesticated animal. He's good, man. You know, he's unbothered by most things. He does it how he wants to do it. Like, he just walked away, got onto the couch, and took his spot on the couch. Like, you know, it's... Y'all talking about me right now. You know what I mean? Like, he's just one of them guys. He's a guy. Yeah, he's a guy.
3: Love that. He's not a dog. He's a guy. Speaking of dogs, how do you feel about the hot dog eating competition? Like it or leave it.
1: Leave it. I'll leave
0: hey,
1: it.
0: Yeah. You know.
1: Yeah, they're off by 4 days.
2: Yeah.
3: Jonas.
1: Yeah.
0: Yikes.
1: I'm just
2: is
1: saying,
2: there somewhere in between? Do I have to leave it? I like being a spectator for it and just thinking that somewhere out there, someone's practicing eating a bunch of food and hot dogs like that. This world's got a place for everyone.
1: You know what bothers me about it? It's the way that they do it. Because if you just eat a hot dog, you grill a hot dog, however you like, that's fine. It's the dunking
2: your door right after the hot dog eating contest. Like, hey, I need to use your bathroom. I mean, in all seriousness, how much money do you need to be paid to let that happen?
1: Oh, God.
0: That ain't gonna happen.
1: And we've already had plumbing issues.
2: I mean, $1 million? Like, are you literally saying to him, like, hey, man, you're going to pay for whatever damage you do, okay?
1: I mean, a million's a bit much. I'd probably say 900 grand. That would probably get it done.
0: 900 grand.
1: Yeah,
0: stupid.
1: That'll cover the fee for the plumber to come out and fix everything. Yeah, and he looks like he smells. I'm just saying, like he probably
3: smells like a hot dog.
1: Yeah, it's just like that's so gross. Why can't you just eat it normally?
2: That's a great point, though. You know, people smell like when they sweat.
3: Yes.
2: Like
3: yes. Yeah.
2: What is he smelling?
1: Yeah.
0: Ew.
2: Yeah.
1: Trust me, I can tell you from personal experience. I know. For a fact, what LeVar ate 2 days ago. You want to know how I know? It got left behind in the studio.
0: Ew,
1: that's how I know.
3: Ew.
0: That is ridiculous,
2: dude.
0: Jonas.
2: I took my dad to go see a buddy who's in the hospital right now yesterday. And he got out of the car and left me with something heinous.
0: Oh,
2: and I yelled at him when I pulled out of the driveway, and he just smiled and started cackling when he was laughing.
1: Yes.
2: I'm like, Chopper, that was atrocious.
3: Oh, no.
0: Oh, gosh.
2: He's such a jerk.
3: Well, you got to watch what you eat. Are you in or out on deviled eggs?
1: In.
2: Oh, out.
0: I love
2: Chopper would
1: eat. Man, LeVar, how many deviled eggs do you think you could eat if you're hungry?
0: Ooh, that's even if I wasn't hungry.
1: Half
0: I could,
1: a, eat, I could half
0: I could,
1: a tray.
0: I could tear through those.
1: Half a tray.
0: Half a tray.
1: Half a tray. Easy. Little you put a paprika on the top.
3: Oh yeah.
0: Yeah.
1: Yeah. Yeah.
0: Absolutely.
1: Oh, love deviled eggs.
3: I love deviled eggs. You don't like them, Brady?
2: No. Just never really have grown a liking for them.
0: Huh.
3: All right.
0: You're missing out.
3: I won't judge you.
2: I like eggs in many forms, just not deviled eggs for some reason.
10: I'm with you, Brady. I'm the same.
2: Oh, all right, God. Now I'm on the other side.
3: Oh, jump ship.

0: kidding. I'm kidding. Buddy. I'm kidding.
1: All right. Are you in or out on people losing limbs?
2: Well, that's a sensitive topic for me. You know what I mean? God,
1: did you blow?
2: I
1: mean,
0: his dad.
1: Who?
2: What do you mean?
0: Lavar's.
2: What, you are out?
1: Is this like a koi fish conversation?
0: No, but who would ever be is. In for people losing limbs?
2: What?
0: This is the worst question
1: I history like of seeing this. The news lines afterwards that say, man blew off his pinky lighting a firework. I find them funny.
0: All right. I'm done.
3: I'm
2: gonna play this game. You lost me on that.
3: I'm gonna leave it. I'm gonna leave that one.
0: I'm gonna leave it too.
3: Yeah.
1: Mm. I'm okay, apparently it's just me. Okay, final one. In or out on fireworks after midnight?
3: I have no choice. I married into it. I have no choice.
0: Well, aren't you guys used to that out there too?
3: Yeah. Oh yeah. Yeah. It's awful.
1: It's the worst.
3: Yeah, it literally doesn't stop. And LeVar's right. They're getting started early. The World Cup isn't helping.
1: There was fireworks on my way in tonight.
3: Yeah,
1: last night.
3: Yeah, people can't wait. They cannot wait to go light off fireworks. They love it, man. And it's a bunch of amateurs. And I always am waiting to hear the sirens afterwards because the fireworks will light off at 9 o'clock. They'll get done by like around 9:20. And then at around 9:30, 9:45, then they start to pick back up, but they're all the amateurs who've been drinking all day. Mm-hmm. And I'm just waiting for the sirens to come mm-hmm. afterwards because there's going to be an accident. Somebody's going to make a mistake. Somebody's going to lay down on a mortar bomb. It's just, yeah, it's not great. But yeah, I got no choice. I mean, I married into it, like I said. So I'll like it. Mm. What about you guys? Okay. You leaving it?
1: Yeah, they left it.
3: All right. Fair enough.
0: I told you, I'm out after the last
2: I'm out. Yeah, I was out, too. I was out.
0: I'm not playing
2: I was
0: anymore.
2: Out. Yeah.
1: That was a good question.
2: I lost my entertainment value of the segment when we went to losing limbs. That's just me, though. You know, it's all right.
0: Yeah. No, I'm with you on that.
2: Okay.
3: By the way, the Cup knockout round is now, and DraftKings has you covered for every single match. 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The crown is yours. Up next, though, we are going to tell you the tale of a story that somebody wants to disappear quickly. We'll get into that for you right here on FSR.
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11: The Lakers are doing a solid here. They're letting LeBron and Rich Paul go to Shams, go to Chris Haynes, and say we're moving on. We've got a lot of options. They don't, but I do think the Warriors is a real one. It would be great. I'd be rooting for LeBron. It would be fantastic. It says here from Shams, Rob Pelinka, Rich Paul spoke a short time ago about the four-time champ.

0: Center, Stephon Castle, defense, offense, Dylan Harper's, De'Aaron Fox. I mean, you just got all these guys have Vassell. They've all got different roles and they fit into different spaces. I said this for years. If you run the New York Times, you've got the crazy liberal, the moderate liberal, the centrist, right, the right. You want to have a bunch of stuff. Now it's the New York Times. It's mostly left. But the point is, you want the down the middle. You want center left. You want far left. You want slots filled. You got the games you play. You got the crossword puzzle. You buy the Athletic. It fills your sports department. You want slots. You're constantly filling slots. Lakers need a center. Lakers need defensive wings. They don't need another guy that needs the ball who doesn't want to defend.
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3: So however many rings you have, you subtract every time you move teams willingly.
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4: 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A negative seven about now?
5: Well, what's Kawhi at?
4: 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I mean, unless you count this as I demanded a trade and you got me out of here, so that way, then he's down to zero.
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4: 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So he just dropped from 8 to 7.
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5: That's, yeah. Well, he had ownership, though. Don't try to do this thing with Michael Jordan where you're trying to get me to take away rings from Michael Jordan. I'm adding rings to Michael Jordan.
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1: There are so many reasons why you listen to us. And for that, we say thank you. Thank you. 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

0: Two pros and a cup of Joe, Fox Sports Radio. LeVar Arrington, Brady Quinn, Jonas Knox with you here. Coming up top of next hour, a little over 10 minutes from now, we are going to catch up with our guy Albert Breer, a Thursday tradition here on the show. 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
1: Still can't believe someone changed your intro song today. Jonas.
0: Oh, I got confirmation.
2: It was definitely Q.
0: Oh, 100%.
2: Too much there was too much information connected to the song. I know Q.
1: First off, I've never even heard of that band before. The Butthole Surfers, the song Pepper. I've never even heard of that. The fact that Jonas would pick that is a bit odd.
0: Ricky's in studio. All right, Ricky is already here at the studio.
1: Ricky! And what up, pretty Ricky?
0: And I spoke to him, and he wasn't running down the hallway with a chocolate aisle and some milk

0: about to get shot. Okay. This is not Boys in the Hood. I talked to Ricky.
1: Dang.
0: Ricky confirmed that. By the way, how great were Chocodiles back in the day? Ricky confirmed that that there was a member of the show that did force the change to the butthole servers in hour one of the program.
1: Which we all know that it wasn't me, so it could only be Lorena, Q, or Patty.
0: Why would it be Lorena?
1: I don't think it was Lorena, no. So
2: a band called Butthole Surfers, I would be fired.
3: Oh, really?
2: Yes.
1: I mean, I don't think you'd be fired. I just
2: you guys would say, "Go away, Lorena. Why would you put that on here?"
3: That's why I thought Jonas picked that song. I wasn't sure what was going on there.
1: By the way, Jonas' brain is working right now.
0: Where are you going? I don't want to.
1: Where are you going?
0: Not doing it.
1: I'm going to do it.
0: I'm not doing it.
1: I'm really going to do this.
0: I'm not doing it.
1: Yeah, don't do it.
0: I'm not doing it. Oh my goodness. Hey, you want to hear
1: whatever it was you were thinking? I wish you would have said it. That's all I know. I could see what you was going to say. You was going to say something, but
0: back
1: then
0: in the holster.
1: You put your coat. Okay.
0: Back in the holster.
1: Back in the holster.
0: You want to hear a wild story? So I don't know if you guys were familiar.
1: I deserve one.
0: I don't know if you guys were familiar with the tale of Mike Pennell of. The NFL offensive lineman who apparently there was I read the article last week or the week before on ESPN, and it was a defensive tackle last week or the week before. There was a deep dive done by ESPN about how Mike Pennell was dating some woman and her remains were found on a property that he had recently sold in the Dominican Republic. And so family members, wanted him to be questioned for it. They went all in. It was a long, lengthy article talking about, you know, their relationship and his whereabouts and all the other things that came along with it. And, ESPN deleted the story yesterday because it contained errors. And it contained errors because Mike Pennell and his representatives provided documents and proof. They were nowhere near the Dominican Republic at the time of the disappearance of the woman whose remains were found. And they had nothing to do with any of this. How
1: does
0: do you
1: that
0: get?
1: Does that mean they have nothing to do with it, or they just weren't there?
0: Like, they got rid of the story. They didn't just retract it. They deleted the entire story. They said, yeah, we made some mistakes on the story and it's gone. And so, you know, his representative's like, listen, man, we showed geo tracking. We showed everything. We were not there. We don't know why anybody's calling us about this. And it's just wild to think that you could go that far into a story talking about a body found on a property, involvement, money and all the other things that they were talking about inside the article, and then come back, 2 weeks later and just say, yeah, we made a mistake. Sorry about that. And we're just going to let it be. If I was him, I would be pissed. If I was his representatives, I'd be talking to him about, hey man, how do you want to handle this? Because that is a pretty damning mistake to make. That you sort of lead people down the path of, did he have anything to do with a body found on the property at an old home that he owned in the Dominican Republic? To, yeah, we just screwed that up and we made a mistake 2 weeks later.
3: I hope he sues Mickey Mouse, you know, get some money back or something for it. Because part of the nowadays world is like you have to prove your innocence, you know, and like, it's like everyone's, instead of them trying to prove you're guilty. And so that's how we leap to conclusions or allegations about things, and it sticks with that reputation or someone's brand moving forward. So I hope he's able to get some compensation for this too, man. It's messed up.
0: Yeah, that sucks. But
1: I have nothing for you.
0: Why not? Why not?
1: Because I don't know enough about this topic, so I'm going to stay away from it.
0: What do you mean? I mean, false accusation.
1: I'm just saying you don't have to be somewhere for something to happen with your property. That's all I'm saying.
0: Damn. We
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7: 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Jason Smith and Mike Harmon are dropping knowledge like this.
1: These guys are sick, man.
0: So, when you look back at this era now, right, knowing that, okay, the Lakers and LeBron work together, they're both moving on, like, you can see it. You can see that both all their mm-hmm. fingerprints are all over it. If I had to sum up the LeBron era, the 8 years he's been with the Lakers, in one word, the one word to sum, it's not title, it's not underperforming, it's not disappointing. The one word, and this aptly describes it, is awkward. The LeBron James era with the Lakers was just awkward. From the day he signed, where all we got was overhead video of him showing up at the airport. Yes, I'm meeting with Magic. I'm signing and I'm leaving, going on vacation. Right? Then you had the whole Blaze Pizza debacle that we reference on the show all the time, where he said, hey, who should, you know, because he owns Blaze Pizza. And he was, oh, who's coming to Culver City tomorrow for Blaze Pizza? And there's lines around the block for people to go see LeBron James at Blaze Pizza because he implies he's going to be there. There's TV trucks. There's overhead helicopters. And yeah. In the middle of the day, his wife puts out a picture of him in the pool at their home in Brentwood. Like, I'm not coming to hang out with you. Like, it's awkward for LeBron, and he brought it on himself because he has always been someone who was bigger than the team. And when you start out in Cleveland, okay, yes, you're bigger than, thank you for, we were so thankful that we were able to get the number one pick. You could stay at home and be, yes, you're bigger than the team. I'm leaving to go to Miami. Okay, well, we don't really have that much of a huge NBA legacy. Yes, our teams were good in the 90s and we won the
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10: The WNBA keeps growing. 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And you'd be going, well, of course they put Wemby in there because he's the future of the sport. 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Now I'm wondering, did the WNBA do this? 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

0: Here's what you need to know.
1: In the round of 32 at the World Cup, both Malik Tillman and Folarin Balogun found the back of the net. A 2-0 win over Bosnia for Team USA, but Balogun got a red card in the win, meaning he'll be unavailable for the round of 16. In that round of 16, U.S. will play Belgium. Belgium advanced after beating Senegal. Harry Kane and England came from behind over DR Congo 2-1. He had two second-half goals to get that 2-1 victory. In the NBA, the Boston Celtics have agreed to trade Jaylen Brown to the Philadelphia 76ers for Paul George, two first-round picks and two second-round picks. The Lakers acquiring center Walker Kessler from the Jazz, two first unprotected first-round picks and two first-round pick swaps going back to Utah. The 76ers forward Kelly Oubre has agreed to a two-year, nearly $17 million deal with the Pacers. And in Major League Baseball, the Cubs beat the Padres 23-3. Dansby Swanson with eight RBI.
2: You know what time it is?
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0: 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It's two pros and a cup of Joe.
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8: It's like the New Amsterdam.
9: Yeah, I had no idea this guy had fake dreadlocks until like 2-3 years ago.
10: Those are fake?
9: Yeah. He's got like dreadlock extensions.
10: You didn't hear Petro say that yesterday? Yeah.
11: Like, I didn't think he was being serious.
9: Yeah, it's real. It's an interesting choice, but, you know, good for him. And he did have a hell of a resume, or does. He did well for himself. It is two pros and a cup of Joe here on Fox Sports Radio. LeVar Arrington, Brady Quinn, Jonas Knox with you. 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We are going to take you live until the end of this hour, 9 a.m. Eastern Time, 6 o'clock Pacific. 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And a reminder that the excitement of the FIFA World Cup is now streaming live on Fox One, the official English streaming platform to catch every unforgettable moment. 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And now we turn it over to the man himself. A Thursday tradition here on this show. He is the great Albert Breer, senior NFL reporter, lead content strategist at the MMQB, and you can get him on X at Albert Breer. AB, good morning.
12: You guys are hating on the Counting Crows, huh?
10: No, that's my song, dude. I picked them. I love the Counting Crows.
12: Oh, okay.
10: Yeah, Jonas is making fun of any lead singer of a band that, you know, actually
13: isn't his.
10: Yeah.
9: Listen, the guy's got fake dreadlocks. Like, it's kind of weird. It's a weird move, but, you know.
12: So I had some friends. I had a buddy in high school who, like, they weren't fake. They were, like, actually he grew them, like, his dreadlocks. But some of our other friends said that white people can't have dreadlocks and that they started calling them white naps. Which I thought was an interesting.
10: Now you sound like Stephen A. Smith.
9: I mean, come on, Albert, you're giving us a bad name here.
10: Yeah.
9: Jeez.
12: I lost you there for a second because my phone went out.
10: How about that?
9: Now, are you getting all Team USA'd out for the World Cup? Are you getting into this?
12: Yeah, I was on like a work trip yesterday, so I had just gotten back, and I went to a bar here in the town I live in for the first half of the game, and that was exciting. And there are a couple of things I've really liked about the last couple weeks. First thing is like just the way people have come over and appreciated our country is awesome, and I know it's probably the point now it's almost corny to talk about it, but like it's been really cool to see people enjoying our country. And all the different parts of the country and all the stuff that people are discovering being over here. I don't know anything about soccer, but like that first game against Paraguay, my first reaction was I've never seen an American soccer team play like this. And again, it's not like I'm watching them all the time. You know what I mean? But it looked like, holy crap. Like it looks like a real team, you know? So, Yeah, I'm not going to sit here and argue over the red card with you from last night, because I don't know. I'm gonna leave that one to the experts. But yeah, it's been cool following them.
10: Albert, this
12: How
10: time
12: about you
10: of
12: guys,
10: year,
12: are you guys into it?
9: Yeah, it's fine.
10: Oh yeah, yeah, of course. I mean, LeVar's not, but
3: I want to see him win. On. But I watch the highlights.
10: Which.
3: I hear people screaming up and down the streets, though, so I don't have to really watch to know if we're doing well or not. I hear profanity.
12: Yeah.
3: When it's bad, I hear cheers and different things when it's good. And I heard a lot more cheers than I heard profanity, and so I figured we won.
12: See, I'm somewhere in the middle. I'm not going to dress up like Uncle Sam or something like that. You know what I mean? But I'll watch the games, and I'll have fun with my kids.
3: I also hear a lot of fireworks when Mexico wins as well. So I know when Mexico has won, and I know when the U.S. has won. So there you go. Yeah. Okay. Yeah.
10: Albert, I wanted to ask you about just some of the things you're looking most forward to this time of the year. It's more the business of football at this point, but which potential contracts, which potential other issues the NFL is dealing with. I know there's a lot of media stuff out there, like – for example, NBC and that whole sale of NBC Universal. But like, what's the stuff you're looking at specifically?
12: Yeah, it's going to be interesting to see. I mean, there's that big picture stuff that you're referring to, which I think like the one thing that's interesting about to me, and I talked to JC Treader about this a couple weeks ago, the new executive director at the union. The players really hold a lot of the cards here, and that, like, the ability to go to 18 games, the ability to expand internationally, like, the players have veto rights on a lot of those things, and a lot of those things need to be negotiated.
9: Oh, man. Are we getting Nantucketed again every year in Nantucket?
10: Is that where he's at right now?
9: I think so.
3: Yeah, probably.
10: Not great cell reception.
9: I am! Oh yeah, when he had
3: we in the car. We in the car right now.
9: For anybody that wasn't familiar, that was one of the greats. All right, is Albert with us? Albert, are you there?
12: I'm now pulled over, so hopefully the service stands. Am I good?
9: Yeah.
10: Where are you going? Nantucket? Where are you headed right now?
12: Not yet. No, that's later today. I'm actually just in town, which the service in my town's a little sketchy. For some reason, it's way worse today than it was. Like when you guys were doing the update, it cut out like in an area of town where it normally doesn't cut out.
9: Hey, so. Albert, since you're pulled over, will you show us a text exchange between you and a head coach?
12: I don't have any to show you right now.
3: How did you feel about that, though? What's your opinion on that?
12: Where will I be FaceTiming with anybody during that call?
3: Would you ever do something like that? Would you leverage your gig to get out of a ticket with a traffic stop?
12: No, in fact, this is actually interesting. So I got pulled over a couple weeks ago. And I wasn't texting, but the officer said, "Were you texting?" Well, I thought you were texting and driving, and I said, "No, I wasn't. Like my phone fell, so I reached over to pick it up, and I told him I was coming from work. Now I'd actually been doing TV, and it was like a 10 o'clock show that I was on, and I was driving back. But like even in that situation, I didn't pull the. I just got off of TV car. He was like, "Were you really at work?" You know what I mean? I'm like, yeah, no, I was at work, Like, he was like, that's weird that you be saying you're coming home from work at 11 o'clock at night. And I didn't even, like, I can't be that guy. You know what I mean? Like, I think it's weird if I expect people to know who I am. I think it's weird if I'm throwing that in people's, so I personally, I'm almost, like, I just won't do it. You know what I mean? But that's me.
9: That's fair.
3: She exposed the fact that 9 is kind of not looked upon favorably in Minnesota. I mean, does that expose anything, AB, in terms of, coaches like to hold things close to the vest. They don't always like to expose things, but it's not like she didn't state the obvious to the police officer about JJ McCarthy. I mean, should we be looking at that competition as any differently, just knowing that maybe he is viewed as not as good as what they anticipated?
12: Yeah, I didn't think anything, LeVar, I honestly, I didn't think anything like in that exchange was giving anything away that Kevin said. I didn't feel that way anyway.
3: Okay.
12: Like
3: okay.
12: I mean, maybe you guys saw it differently. You know, like I think it's pretty apparent the way that the Vikings felt about, you know, JJ McCarthy's culpability in what happened last year. Otherwise, they wouldn't have gone out and gotten Kyler Murray and done all the homework on all the different options they had at quarterback. You know, and I do think this is going to be, you know, a fair and open competition. The people that I've talked to there have, you know, said that they want to give JJ McCarthy a legitimate shot to pull his career off the mat, you know, and like, I think that part of it is, a lot of it's going to come down to, you know, his mindset and his ability to compartmentalize everything that happened last year and to just go out and compete. And I think that's the main thing. You know, like last year, they were going to put competition in the room. They wanted to put competition in the room. It's just that Sam Darnold and Daniel Jones had better opportunities elsewhere, so it didn't work out. So they pivoted and, you know, said, okay, like we're putting our flag in the ground and McCarthy's our quarterback and we're letting our team know that, and it didn't work. The thing is, if it had been a competition last year, it would have been with the backdrop that JJ was the 10th pick in the draft. And so he has a leg up because of the investment they've made. I don't think that'll be the case this year. This year, I think, is more a pure competition. No one's on scholarship anymore. Let the best man win. And, you know, I think it's going to be difficult for JJ McCarthy to beat out Kyler Murray. But that's sort of the intention of bringing him in the first place, is to create real competition. And one way or the other, you know, the Vikings are going to get an answer on McCarthy and seeing the way that he responds to all of this.
9: Albert Breer, senior NFL reporter, lead content strategist at the MMQB, joining us here on Fox Sports Radio. Get him on X at Albert Breer. It seems like every 3-4 days, week or so, that Brandon Ayuk releases another video ripping into the 49ers organization. How does this play out? What are the options for him? And have you heard any hesitancy from Washington to want to get into business with him based on how he's handling things on the way out with San Francisco?
12: Well, I think this is like, I don't know who's advising him. I think the answer might be no one right now, because the way he's handled it's been horrific. It's pretty simple, guys, right? Like, you want out of San Francisco, they don't want you there. All you had to do was show up in the spring. You show up in the spring and, you know, like, you make your presence apparent and they're going to cut you and you can go on your way and sign with whoever. And, you know, like, by dragging this out now, you're going to have to go through that whole song and dance at the start of training camp. How's that going to play out? I don't know. And I think for all the other teams, and Washington's included in this, now you have to ask the question, how badly does this dude really want to play, right? Mm-hmm. Like, how much of this for him is about getting back on the football field? And what am I getting if I bring him in? And, you know, I think for Washington and everybody else, that's the operative question. Because if he really wanted to play that badly, right? If he really wanted to go back and have, give himself the best chance to shove this up you know where on the Niners, right? Like, then wouldn't the move be, I'm going to force them to cut me. I'm going to go sign somewhere in April or May. I'm going to hit the ground running when I get a training camp, and I'm going to have the best year of my career. The fact that he hasn't done that, the fact that he's let this linger for 3 months, I think, you know, as weird as this was to begin with, opens up a whole new set of questions that no football player is going to want to have attached to him. And the main one is, how badly does this dude actually want to play?
10: Well, one player who won't be playing this upcoming season is Brendan Sorsby. We saw his letter. We saw, obviously, the announcements from the CFL and the NFL and everything in regards to the supplemental draft. We were talking before, like, is there any place for him? Is there any reason where if he could play somewhere, it would make sense for him to play in your mind? Or do you think he's just better suited taking this year off, preparing for the combine, if he gets invited, I guess, and then getting ready for the draft in 2027?
12: Yeah, I mean, I think the way you want to look at this, Brady, is, I mean, this is a de facto 1 year suspension. Really, what the NFL, the NCAA get out of all of this is precedent. I just, you'd be a better person to answer this question than me. But, like, I remember, you know, when I was covering the Cowboys, having a conversation with somebody there about Drew Henson. And Drew Henson was obviously a great college quarterback, pushed Tom Brady for 2 years, was all Big Ten the 1 year he started at Michigan, then he went to the Yankees. And I think he spent 3 years in baseball and came back. And I remember talking to Cowboys people who, you know, had been around him when he was there. And they were like, you know, losing the rhythm and timing, being out of it for that long, like, you really, it's hard. There's an effect to that, that, like, when you're not around it, when you're not playing, when you're not getting the, like, it's just hard to recreate that. And so, like, I know Brendan Sorsby's going to do everything he can to try and simulate that. I don't know if it would be worth it for him to go play JUCO or NAIA or whatever else, like, to try to generate that. I think the risk might be greater than the reward there. But it's a really funky, weird spot to be in. And I know, like, some people are going to look at it and maybe compare it to, I mean, you guys remember the COVID year, right? Was it Ja'Marr Chase and Micah Parsons, I think, sat out that year, right, in 2020?
3: Yeah, Micah did.
12: Yeah. There were a few of them where, like, they sat out that year and became great, great NFL players. So there's a precedent for missing an entire season and being away from a team and just working out for a year and being okay, right? Like, but, you know, I think at quarterback it's a little bit different. So it'll be interesting to see how that plays out.
3: I'm curious, in looking at the 49ers, what type of team will they be this year? I didn't give them much of a chance to be very good last season. I know they'll get, you know, Warner back off of the injury, and, you know, Trent is coming back, but he's getting older. I just didn't see that team being out. Now, Q and them were high on them, and they turned out to be right. They were able to win against all odds. Are they, I mean, does that magic continue this year, AB, or is this a team that, I mean, maybe they might have hit their ceiling at some point last year, or might hit it this year?
12: I know. I think so much of it's going to come down to health. You know, we've talked about the Steelers' age a lot, and I think the same questions apply with the Niners. You know, like, so many of their best players are older, have some injury history now. I mean, if you look at the core of the team, right? Like, so it's Trent Williams, George Kittle, you know, Christian McCaffrey, Nick Bosa, Fred Warner, you know, like, it's just, it's these older guys who've been really good players. I mean, Trent's in his late 30s, McCaffrey's 30 now, Nick Bosa, Fred Warner in their late 20s, Kittle is well into his 30s. It's just, it's a lot of older players that have had injuries that you're relying on all at once. And so, I think two things have to happen. You know, number one, those guys have to stay healthy. And then number two, you're going to need, like, a wave of young players to come up and play really well. We know they're going to be exceptionally well coached. I think we know they're going to be an efficient team offensively. I think we know they're going to be an aggressive attacking team defensively. That's what they've been while Kyle Shanahan's been there. But I do think they're walking a little bit of this tightrope. And in an interesting way, I think there's, like, sort of an effect to the Trey Lance trade that's being felt now, because of that trade, you're now without first round picks from 21, 22, and 23. And those guys on paper, if you hit on those picks, those be core players for you right now, and you don't have them, you know? And so, it's just sort of like Cleveland that way. Like, it's an interesting scenario. And again, like, some of these younger draft picks, you know, your Mikel Williams, your the two young defensive tackles, Alfred Collins and C.J. West. You're going to need development. Ricky Pearsall, you're going to need development from the younger players in the roster to go with, you know, some injury luck with the older guys.
9: All right, Albert Breer, before we let you go, what does the 4th of July holiday look like in the Breer household this year? I mean, are you guys just ripping through a cooler of PBRs, watching
10: fireworks?
9: Are you
10: in Nantucket? You holding up your pinkies while you drink out there?
9: What's happening?
12: Yeah, PBR with my pinky up, right? This year we'll be on Nantucket. I got my 9-year-old Drew in the car with me right now, so he's listening to everything.
10: What up, Drew?
12: Say hi.
5: Hi.
12: Yeah, so there you go. So
10: hey, Drew.
6: I'm going too.
10: Hold on. Okay. Hey, Drew, were you the one getting yelled at the one day?
12: So I don't know if he knows.
3: You were heading to a hockey tournament. Are you the hockey player?
12: No. He's the younger brother.
3: Okay.
12: He's the younger brother. He plays soccer. He's playing tackle football for the first time this year. He plays lacrosse. But no, he was not the one getting yelled at that one time.
3: I mean, he was responsive. The older one was responsive. I mean, but he didn't just take it laying down.
12: He's got the biggest smirk on his face right now because he knows it's his brother. we'll be on Nantucket. There had been a water fight in downtown Nantucket where they bring out the fire trucks. And they spray everybody, everybody's got water guns and their hoses everywhere. But I think some of the older people in town didn't like that, so that got canceled last year. It's a real shame.
10: Yeah, it sounds kind of trash, canceled, being real.
12: Yeah, we'll do fireworks and all of that. So, nothing crazy. How about you guys?
10: Look for Chopper. Chopper should be somewhere in your vicinity while you're out there.
12: Chopper? Okay.
3: Yeah. Okay.
9: All right, AB.
3: I'm sitting on my roof, AB. I'll be on the rooftop, so watching all the fireworks from a safe distance.
9: Well, listen, happy 4th to you and the fam. Enjoy it, and we will do it again next week.
12: All right, thanks, guys. Have a good one.
9: There he is, the great Albert Breer, senior NFL reporter, lead content strategist at the MMQB. Get him on X at Albert Breer. So fun stuff with AB there. To try and sift through some of these NFL storylines.
10: Yeah, no, it's always good stuff. But look, here's the reality. Albert doesn't lower his standards. When he's talking about the NFL, when he's talking about his professionalism within it, especially for reporters we've seen, and it's been tested this offseason, that's why you shouldn't lower your standards either. 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
9: It's two pros and a cup of Joe here on Fox Sports Radio. 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
0: 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On Fox Sports Radio. There are some shows you don't want to miss.
9: This is going to be fun.
0: And there are some shows you can't miss.
9: Let's not overreact.
0: This is Covino and Rich.
9: If I said, yo, star quarterback gets the ball. Star. 2-minute drill down by 6.
3: Okay.
9: If I told you NBA or college hoops, minute left, it's like a 1-score game. All these hockey. Overtime.
3: Can we throw the
9: sudden
3: six,
9: death
3: the
9: goal.
3: Sixth Sense in there just for the heck of it? There's a major twist. That was a great ending.
9: Yeah, great. That is a great ending.
3: The Sixth Sense.
9: He was dead the whole time, Sam.
19: I mean, even, Usual Suspects. Great ending.
3: Oh,
9: I mean,
3: there you go.
9: I mean, honestly, who's Kaiser Soze? Joey Chestnut when there's 10 seconds left on the hot dog clock.
20: No, you know what? I think there's something very a final feeling about that moment.
9: Yeah.
20: You know, it all comes down to this. And the pressure level's so high because you have that international pride. There's so much on the line, especially World Cup shootouts.
9: I think
20: knockout rounds. It all comes down to this. The country's watching. All the countries are watching. The pressure's so high, you're seeing people turn down the opportunity. You're seeing people, kick it into the stands. Like, they're shanking them.
9: The
20: nerves are hot.
9: There's no comparison in my mind. So my definitive take is that the shootout in high-level soccer, like the World Cup, is more intense than any other ending of any other sport. More intense than the 12th round of a heavyweight fight. More intense than the bottom of the ninth or the final minute of an NBA game or the 2-minute drill in football. There's something so definitive, pressure-filled, and
3: it's
9: crazy.
3: It's mano a mano.
9: And, yeah. And it's...
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0: Well, my friends, we do. 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Dan Patrick, Colin Cowherd, LeVar Arrington, Brady Quinn, Jonas Knox, Stu Gotts and Company, Covino and Rich, Rob Parker, Kelvin Washington, Ben Maller, Jason Smith, and Mike Harmon.
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0: It's two pros and a cup of Joe, Fox Sports Radio. LeVar Arrington, Brady Quinn, Jonas Knox with you here. Coming up in a little over 15 minutes from now, we're going to close up shop on this Thursday morning with another edition of The Leftovers. That'll be yours right here on Fox Sports Radio. By the way, be sure to check out our YouTube channel for the show. Just search Two Pros FSR within YouTube. Again, that's Two Pros FSR. Hit the subscribe button after you've done that. Tap the thumbs up icon and comment away. Whether you agree or disagree, let us know what you think. Again, just search Two Pros FSR on YouTube and subscribe. So where did you guys land on the Jaylen Brown trade? As the Celtics went ahead and pulled the trigger, traded Jaylen Brown to the 76ers for Paul George, a couple of first round picks, a couple of second round picks, and away we go.
1: Is this not enough compensation for Jaylen Brown? Is that the common criticism for this trade happening?
2: Has Paul George fallen to actually even be a part of that being the question attached to him being a part of the trade?
1: Well, that's why I ask it, because I see that, but I'm thinking to myself, it's a decent amount of draft picks. You get Paul George in exchange, and I don't know. I'm more posing the question. I don't really haven't followed Jaylen Brown enough with his game. I know he's a really good player, but it feels like it's somewhat fair. And maybe there was a fracture that was created after the news of, you know, Jaylen Brown being shopped around anyway. And so maybe this was a situation that was untenable for both sides.
0: I think it's when you start at Giannis and then you end up here, I think that's where people look at it and go, what's happening? And all the reports are that it was kind of a panicked move. They didn't need to do it now. There wasn't, you know, that it didn't have to happen now. And on top of that, you traded him to the team that just eliminated you and him in the playoffs. So you've made them even better. So now Philly's gotten even better and the Celtics have gotten worse because Paul George, availability has been an issue. He's 36 or 35, whatever it is. And those picks are going to be late round picks. You know, Philly's going to be good. I mean, Philly's roster is really interesting now. All of a sudden, that looks like a team you're going to have to contend with.
2: You have a legit big three.
0: I guess the problem.
2: And they're all black.
1: What makes them
2: all
1: legit?
2: Brothers.
1: I was going to say, is that what makes them legit?
2: They're all brothers.
0: I'm with you. It's a good point. Yeah. I think it also, what's frustrating about it is, the goal for any organization is that ideally you'd like to find homegrown talent that you draft well enough and you can build around those pieces moving forward. And the Celtics did that to where they hit on two lottery picks in Jaylen Brown and Jason Tatum, and they won a title. And then you just started shopping around Jaylen Brown, and I don't know, maybe this is because of the contract and there's new ownership there. Like maybe there's part of that and they just feel like this is going to give us more flexibility. I look at it and I go, you only have a certain amount of time that window is open, and you're basically putting all of your hope and faith in the organization on a guy who just came back from an Achilles injury and wasn't even available for the game 7 in the postseason this past year because his knee flared up. Jaylen Brown's been consistently on the court for them more than Jason Tatum has. And the fact that you're going to trade him away to an arch rival, make them better, make yourself worse, and just trust that Jason Tatum's going to be healthy again. I don't know, man. It seems like a pretty awful trade from Boston.
2: Not for Philly.
1: Well, yeah, you sound like a Boston fan.
0: No,
1: right now, so
0: it's just fair and balanced.
1: Why can't we ever trust their front office?
0: We can, just not in this case. They screwed this up.
2: They screwed this one
0: up.
2: I don't, you had a very, very strong tandem in Tatum and Brown. Unless there was some type of, and listen, there were conversations that would pop up like, oh, this is Jaylen Brown's team again, or, you know, oh, how does Tatum, you know, integrate and acclimate coming back from the injury? Like, what is the relationship like now? You know, It's him or me, like reports about, you know, maybe how some of them, you know, either one of them felt about the relationship. It just blows my mind sometimes that you can have something so good and yet it's not good enough. And that this is a classic case of that. right here, right now, because you had two guys that had the capabilities of matching some of the historically good pairs, not triplets, but historically good 1-2, like a Pippen and a Jordan or a Isaiah and a Dumars or whatever it may be. You had a great relationship between these two. Disrupting it now, you've basically indicated and have signaled that the short period of time that the Celtics had a run has come to an end. There is no runs for the Boston Celtics right now. So what direction do they go in, and how is Jason Tatum going to handle this as well? Because it is not a better team going into this season.
0: And it's not like those guys didn't get along. There was no personal issue like Shaq and Kobe, you know, if you want to, like those guys, clearly there was an issue there. And you've seen other pairings or whatnot they've had there was no issues. In fact, Jaylen Brown never requested a trade. He didn't want to be traded. There's got to be more to it, because it doesn't make sense. And to what Brady said, like, yeah, trust the front office. That's why I think everybody are confused by, because there has to be more to this for them to just decide, all right, we're just going to walk away from a guy who coming off his best season of his career and still playing at a high level and has played big in big time games for us over the, and he's one of our own. He's a homegrown guy. It's just, it's odd, man. And
2: I'll say this. Tyrese Maxey is a beast in this league. So now you're talking about a younger, hungry, I won't say hungrier, but a hungry player in Tyrese Maxey to continue to prove himself as one of the guys, premier guys in this league. You take that ability that he has to be able to create shots off of the dribble, to be able to score from multiple spots on the court, and you add that with another talent like Jaylen Brown is that is scary. And if Joel Embiid can stay healthy, if he can just stay healthy, you got to believe that they're the favorites in the East now with that addition. You got to believe far and away. And listen, the Knicks look good, but who knows what that's going to look like. The owner's saying what he's saying.
1: The Cavs, too?
2: The Cavs are going to be the Cavs. They're going to come up short. I love Spider Mitchell.
1: First off, we don't even know what the roster's going to end up being.
2: James Harden's game stayed somewhere in Houston or Oklahoma or L.A. I don't know, but it never came to Cleveland. It ain't lived in Cleveland. I'm not high on Cleveland.
1: You're hating that.
2: I'm not high on Cleveland.
1: Hating ass.
0: Who would you guys say if you had to guess, who would you say is the favorite to win the East right now?
2: I just said it.
0: Okay, who is it?
2: The Sixers.
0: That's incorrect.
1: It's not. I would say
2: I put that money down. That's good money.
1: It's not the Heat?
0: No.
2: No, it's either the Sixers or the Knicks.
1: Well, I'd say the Knicks then.
0: Yeah, the Knicks are the favorite. Who do you think is second? Shortest odds in the East.
1: Cleveland's got to be up there.
0: Nope.
1: Is this like a surprise team?
3: If the Cleveland Cavaliers win this series, I'll get a sex chain.
1: Is it the Pacers?
2: It's the Pistons.
0: No, it's Boston.
2: No way.
0: Even after
2: that, they're off on that.
0: But
2: they're off on that. Way off on that. That's not good money at all.
0: But that's why.
2: Can you take that bet and say they will not come in set or whatever it is that bet is? Can you put bet on that bet is wrong?
1: It's called Kalshi or polymark.
0: Yeah.
1: If you can, will they make the playoffs? You can bet no.
0: Yeah.
1: Or will they win the East? You can say no. You can buy those contracts.
2: Yeah. Well, the Celtics are not good money for this season.
0: So,
2: no way.
0: So the list of odds here. So the Knicks have the shortest odds to win the East, at +320, Boston's at +425, and then you've got Philly at +750, and then Cleveland's all the way down at +950 behind the Heat, behind the Raptors. You know, like I don't
2: have any of them teams in it. It's a big drop off. It's a big drop off. I don't know what the Knicks are going to be with the roster after this offseason. I'm just not sure where they're going to be. If they maintain their team, then they should be considered. It could go back and forth between the Sixers and the Knicks for favorites in the East. Don't sleep on Detroit. And for what it's worth, on a very, very quiet, subtle note, because I mean, they kind of haven't really shown up like they should in the playoffs. The Orlando Magic is a team to watch, man. They really are. It's a talented team. It's a young team. The Magic is a team to watch, but the Pistons.
1: You just love Banchero. You love saying his name. You love that dude.
2: I can't even say his name, honestly. I'm not even good at saying. Yeah, I'm not good at saying his name.
1: You say it all the time.
2: Banchero.
1: Yeah.
2: Yeah. Anyway, yeah. I like that. I like that Orlando team. But I just got to say, if you're talking about which side, I would say both sides are pretty top heavy. The West is top heavy with OKC, with San Antonio. I mean, Portland looked pretty good. Like they made a step in the right direction, but who knows what their situation is going to be. I don't know if Drew is going to be back. There are some teams that have potential. The Nuggets, I don't know that they've been the same ever since they lost the first head coach. And they still have talent, but I don't know where they're at. I just look at it as OKC San Antonio. With this trade with Jaylen Brown, you could be saying that this could take – Jaylen Brown has the type of talent. He could take that Philadelphia team to the level of where they can actually compete and beat a team like OKC or San Antonio.
0: Well, you mentioned OKC, San Antonio, the favorites, obviously in the Western Conference.
2: Are OKC and San Antonio.
0: Yeah, the pasty Snowtime Lakers are 20-1 in the Western Conference. So
2: that's good money. Take that.
0: So maybe you and Stephen A. Smith are onto something there.
2: And leave it to you to bring it back to something like that.
1: No faith in Luka Doncic and Austin. That's just messed up, man.
0: Yeah,
1: that's messed up.
2: Yeah, but Jonas always wants to try to like do that.
0: It's called the thread in radio. It's called Formatics.
2: Yeah. 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
0: 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Up next, we are going to close up shop.
2: Why didn't they say two pros? Why would they make it your name?
0: Making moves, man.
2: It's because you're white. It's because you're a white boy.
0: That's a great point.
4: Racist.
0: So coming up next, we'll close up shop on this Thursday morning with another edition of The Leftovers right here on FSR.
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1: Sometimes we like company. 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
8: what?
1: Company is downright annoying. Let's listen to Stu Gatz and Company live. And you tell us where this show lies.
9: If I had to guess right now, I'd bet Brandon Ayuk has played his last game in the NFL, where you can't be taking shots like that on live streams. He's talking like he's a member of the Commanders already. He blamed his agent for the entire 49ers situation. He said he terminated his agreement with his agent in November. That hadn't happened. On Saturday is when that officially got terminated. There was a video of him in a closet throwing money. It's a sad situation because without knowing the details of it and the inner workings of it, it just seems like he doesn't really have anybody advising him and giving him good advice to be like, hey, you're making this situation 10 times worse.
10: Well, he might have had somebody who was advising him, but didn't he fire his agent because he blames his agent for what happened with the 49ers? This is a weird standoff, right? Like, we've had standoffs before between talented players and organizations, and they don't usually turn out in a result in the player insulting the team publicly, calling the GM creepy, and giving all these details. You can tell from listening to him, he A, does not have many people to talk to, because he's just talking into the camera the whole time and, you know, letting out all his grievances there. And you can tell there's just something off. Just something off. Whether it is, you know, clashes or hits to the head, or whether this is just, you know, Brandon Ayuk and we're seeing who he is, it's just not seem normal.
11: It doesn't seem normal at all, but in terms of playing his last down in the NFL, I would say no. If you're talented, and he is talented, he's a very good player when he plays, which is not often. But even Antonio Brown got chances after.
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13: The Lakers, if they really wanted LeBron, they would have had a deal with him. This is LeBron James, right? And you know that there's certain ways you operate when you're dealing with a certain level of superstar, and certain ways you operate when you deal with someone who's going to be your sixth or seventh player. If LeBron was really going to come back, they would have treated him as an asset. That's why we said he's not coming back. Like, this is a way now both sides just want to be able to leave this and keep great optics on it. The Lakers don't want to get blamed for pushing LeBron out. LeBron doesn't want to get blamed for just bailing on the Lakers. But both sides now, you can tell that they've worked on this, with LeBron thanking the Lakers thanking LeBron. So go ahead, man. That's all. Because the Lakers are getting what they want. Watch how fast they pivot.
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11: The audience wants this.
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1: 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The World Cup.
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0: Two Pros and a Cup of Joe, Fox Sports Radio. LeVar Arrington, Brady Quinn, Jonas Knox with you here. If you've missed any of today's show, you're going to want to catch the podcast. Just search Two Pros wherever you get your podcast. Right after the show, today's pod will be posted. 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You'll find today's full show and a best of version posted right after we get off the air.
1: Time to find out what's left.
2: Sounds incredible.
1: Here's the leftovers.
0: All right, LaRae, what do we got?
3: I saw the most amazing couple yesterday. I don't know if you saw them, too. They climbed the Empire State Building. Oh,
0: losers.
4: On the outside or the inside?
3: The outside.

0: side, all the way to the tip top. Their names are Angela and Ivan. They are Russian rooftoppers. They climb tall things all over the place. The Empire State Building is just their newest conquest. They scaled the 200-foot spire that goes all the way to the very, very top. And they hung a flag for peace up on the top. Besides hanging a flag, they took a whole photo shoot. They got engaged, and they also got taken into custody when they got back down to the bottom.
1: Oh, no.
0: That's what I call a love story.
2: Interesting.
1: That's a modern day one. A few questions. Are they like strapped on in it? Are they free scaling these things?
0: Yes, that's actually what they're famously known for, is their death defying safety gear free skyscraper climb.
1: So let's just play out some hypotheticals. If one falls, I mean, probably imminent death. Are we assuming the other one's just going to jump too? It's like a Romeo and Juliet type situation here. Or what
0: we should ask them. We should see if they can come on the show. I would love to ask.
3: I mean, just one crisp gust of wind, and next thing you know, somebody's back on a dating app that body hits the ground.
0: You should go check out their social pages. Angela's, she has many videos where she is standing on top of what looks like in San Francisco, the Golden Gate Bridge, the one that's not red. She's on the top of that, just standing, and the wind blowing on her. Like, she just, it's so majestic. It's beautiful. These two actually already have a documentary on Netflix that was released back in 2024. It's called Skywalkers, A Love Story, and that's where they climb the second tallest building in the world. It's over, it's called the Merdeka 118.
1: Oh, okay. I cannot wait to not watch that. It's gonna be great.
0: Yeah.
2: And I can't not wait to do what you just said.
0: I'm interested.
2: We're going to do the same thing.
3: I love my wife. I wouldn't climb up a curb for her. Like, jeez. This is ridiculous. These people are losers. These people get problems.
1: You're such an idiot.
3: These people are morons, and we got to stop giving them this kind of attention. Enough's enough here.
1: You're so stupid for that.
2: I wouldn't climb a curb.
1: That's not even funny. I don't know why I'm laughing at that. Lorena, what else you got, Lorena?
0: Do you want to go? Let's go this way. We're going to go this way. Another leftover. 2026 is now halfway over. Today is the halfway mark for 2026.
1: Let's go with the other one.
3: Oh,
0: all
3: no!
0: Right, all right. The wedding season is this weekend, you know, the big one, pop culture and sports. The merger of the lifetime, yes. But not everything is ready. Yesterday, workers were seen pulling up the red carpet that was newly installed at their venue. And they're putting in a purple one because Taylor wants it to be purple.
1: Is this Madison Square Garden we're talking about?
0: Yes. Yeah. So they took up the red carpet that they had freshly installed for their event, and she wants it purple.
3: Mm-hmm. Are you guys going to... Because I know you think that I'm going to forget, but are you guys going to apologize for doubting the legitimacy of their relationship now that they're about to get married on 4th of July weekend?
0: I'm still not convinced.
1: Well, yeah, I'm not either. Like, there's still a lot of stuff that goes on like that.
3: Wow, they're really going through with this for this long at Madison Square Garden?
1: Make a lot of money off it, yeah. Dude, Kelsey's involved in garage beer, from my understanding. There's going to be garage beer everywhere plastered out. Private equity company bought him, but they're going to try to sell that, flip that thing for a big number. Just watch. See if you see any garage beer advertisements.
3: Why can't you guys just believe in love? I don't understand.
1: You just said you won't step up a curb for your wife.
3: Yeah, that's true love.
0: You're so chivalrous.
2: I'm about to go love this commode.
3: Damn!
0: Okay.
4: We are Life Force!
3: Hey, it's Jonas Knox. 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
12: Dan Campbell had said very passionately back in April that the Lions did not believe that Terrion Arnold was involved in this incident in Florida. And that as far as they knew, it was, here's the quote, "It's not a big deal," close quote. The organization also said it thoroughly questioned Terrion Arnold about the situation, and they said he wasn't involved. There's a photo of Dan Campbell having a heartfelt conversation with Arnold on the field that has been making the rounds. So the question, you've got Lions coach Dan Campbell, who said back in April that defensive back Terrion Arnold's incident was, quote, not a big deal. On the disaster index, where does this land? All right, where does this land? The question. So on the disaster index, this was not a shark attack. It was just a mosquito bite. Unfortunately for Dan Campbell, it turns out this was a giant mosquito from Jumanji, and the Lions, franchise now has West Nile. So it's a mosquito bite, but it's a problem. Campbell allowed himself to be missiled. Like he assumed his player was being truthful. And you know what happens when you assume? That's right. You end up getting hoodwinked, bamboozled, and hornswoggled, which is what happened here. And this is the situation.
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4: Wow. Yo. Good morning. I'm still mopping the place down. Mop, mop, mop all day long. Mop, mop, mop while I sing my song.
5: What's up, buddy? How are you?
4: I'm wiping down the studios. Not because people here are funkified, because radio studios are the dirtiest places in the business. By the way, you're looking handsome, Rich. Look at us. Look at us with our USA pride.
5: USA. We got our bootleg USA jerseys from CBS, thanks to Iowa Sam.
4: Bootleg?
5: What are you talking about?
4: USA. This is the look right here. Iowa Sam, I have a thought on you. Iowa Sam is on the Glockenspiel, and we're in for Dan Patrick, day two of the DP3, the Dan Patrick hat trick, with super producer Danny G. What up, Danny G?
6: Yay, yay.
4: 877-99 on Fox. Danny G's on standby. He's rocking the USA colors. The pride is here. We're feeling it today. And, yeah, USA with the big win yesterday. Controversial win. So, yeah, we'll talk a little bit about it. Covino and Rich, not soccer experts, but we got the fever, dude. Somebody get us the Tussin. Because we got the fever, dude. We got the soccer World Cup fever. And the USA, orale, fever. And, Rich, I want to welcome everybody to what we do. We are on Fox Sports Radio Monday through Friday, right? But now we're hitting all these different markets, all these different cities. Shout out to the affiliates. Hey, we do this Monday through Friday, 2 to 4 on the West, 5 to 7 on the East. And everything's at Covino and Rich, and we're streaming live. All of our shows are on YouTube, at Covino and Rich FSR on YouTube. We're chatting it up right now. But on Thursdays, we throw it back. We get everybody involved, and we reminisce, because that's kind of fun to live in nostalgia. But remember, as Tony Soprano said, Rich, remember when is the lowest form of conversation.
7: Hey, Tom, so, hey, no offense, Tom, but
4: gabagool. So woke up this morning, got some gabagool, and we came up with an idea for later today. So I want to give the Dan Patrick crew a head start. Start thinking about the biggest comebacks in sports and entertainment, because it's somebody's birthday today, and we'll talk about it and celebrate. Old school when 50 hits. We do that on our show on Thursdays. But how you feeling, man? Tell everybody where you're at.
5: I'm down in Texas for the 4th of July, only because is there a better place in the United States than Texas for the 4th? I don't think so.
4: Is that why you're so rooting and tooting in America all of a sudden?
5: I'm rooting, I'm tooting, I'm tired as hell, but I'm ready, I'm pumped up. I got my Team USA bootleg jersey on, like I said. But I gotta tell you this. As I see you wipe down the studio like it's 2020 and you're COVID boy with wet wipes and napkins over
4: that
5: there.
4: That sort of set Clorox the standard. Wipes. Yeah, I wasn't always that way, but radio studios need a wipe down because you got people, you know, loud mouths spitting into the microphone all day. And yeah, it's gross. Yeah, exactly.
5: Well, while you wipe it down, I do want to give everyone a 4th of July travel heads up. And I did notice this when I was at the airport last night. They say the dirtiest places and things to touch are office keyboards. You ever take a keyboard at the office and hold it upside down and tap it, and everyone's crumbs from the last 15 years fall out of the keyboard?
4: Isn't that how trail mix was invented?
5: No, that's when a dad went in the backseat of a car and shook out his kid's car seat. Right?
4: I know. I know the origins, bro.
5: They say a keyboard at an office, which is disgusting.
4: Especially like if a guy with a beard rocks that keyboard, there's like beard pubes all inside. There's a work boot stuck in there, an old rubber tire. There's like,
5: is that a license plate?
4: Yeah, there's all sorts of stuff. Grime too. Rick Grimes is in there.
5: So
6: hey, the Lakers signed him yesterday.
5: Oh yeah. A keyboard at the workplace, but you always say a radio studio is pretty gross, a toilet bowl. And you know what they say? Those trays at TSA at the airport, because they never clean them. Danny G, I know you're a little bit of a germaphobe with your neck pillow and sunglasses and, you know, blanket. Woo-hoo.
6: Man, get that right. It's a Dodgers blankie.
4: That's Dodgers what sucks Viking. About when Danny G has to take off his Dodgers hoodie and throw it in that disgusting bin that's never clean. Because people are putting their weak-ass dirty shoes in that thing all day for years and years. That's what it is. Yeah, I thought you were going to say the dirtiest thing ever were high school pennies. Because they never clean those either.
5: High school pennies are on the top 10 list. Don't worry, Camino. But Danny
4: that's
5: G,
4: what we're
5: say,
4: wearing right now. It feels like we're wearing them.
0: The recycled pennies. That's why they have a little odor to them.
4: Yeah, the recycled pennies. Yeah. That's what these are, these cheap jerseys.
5: Yeah, that's what they're made. You're right. They say that those bins at the airport are never cleaned. And when you think about it, you put your dirty ass shoes in, you put your belongings, and then it gets to the end of the little carousel and it goes to that little bin and they just do it again. And they're saying they never clean them.
4: Well, where there's crisis, there's opportunity. And I feel like any young kid out there with a power washer should start a little business. And get in cahoots with the airports and make a difference and get on this. Because it seems like a problem. Well, thanks for the fun fact, Rich. I know Rich is traveling. He's a traveling man. And he's traveling more than James Harden, more than LeBron James.
5: Hey,
4: and where is LeBron James traveling? We're going to talk to him, too, because there's like so much debate and controversy going on about LeBron James and his, I guess, his status with the late, not his status, his
6: legacy.
4: Legacy with the Lakers. That's
5: his
4: that's
5: status.
4: I was thinking stature. I don't know.
5: What did they say back in the day? It's complicated. Yeah, it's freaking complicated. So we're gonna get to LeBron, but I want to ask you a question as we get into the meat of the show. In for the great Dan Patrick, Covino and Rich. What is in your mind force and malice? Because I'm headed to the airport yesterday, and truth be told, I missed the second half of Team USA. And I'm watching on my phone, and I see everyone from athletes to celebrities to everyday doofuses.
4: Force and Malice sounds like a hip hop group from the 90s.
5: That's Danny G used to produce Force
4: sounds
5: and
4: like
5: Malice.
4: They opened, yeah, they opened up for Smith and Wesson back in the day.
5: Yeah, weren't they the opening act for Run DMC?
4: They opened up for Nice and Smooth, Hip Hop Junkies.
5: Force and Malice not only is a great name for a hip-hop duo, but that is what they say is necessary.
4: Rich, weren't you in a hip-hop group called Nerdy by Nature? Yo,
5: hey,
4: man.
5: Going, bro.
4: I know.
5: Going, man.
4: You know what? I couldn't sleep last night. I was thinking about that all night long.
6: No, Rich was in the Young Black Teenagers.
4: Yeah, he was. He was the whitest guy.
5: Force and Malice. I'm so white, I'm on the Lakers.
4: Yeah, that's how white he is.
5: So there's apparently Force and Malice needed to give someone a red card. And I feel like the world yesterday responded as if they were all football experts as to, that's not a red card. Wait, this dude suspended? I don't know what was forceful and I don't know what was malice, but at full speed, the play in question sometimes wouldn't even get a yellow card is what I'm reading and what I'm thinking. Because again, we can't all pretend to be football, soccer experts.
4: No, but USA did get the win. That's first and first, mostly the most important here over Bosnia. So congrats to them. And it was a lot of fun, man. It was a really fun game. That's why we came in rocking our CVS jerseys, which do deserve some explanation. We'll get to that. What's up, Danny G? Danny G, were you watching?
6: Oh yeah, I watched every minute.
4: Sam, were you watching?
0: Absolutely. I was texting you guys during it.
4: What were your thoughts? Were you here still when that was going on? Like, what was the reaction? Because social media's reaction was like, man, that is insane. How could that be a red card?
0: Yeah. So, like, they're only supposed to use the VA. From what I read, they're only supposed to use the VAR for, like, when they slow it down and put it in still shot or in slow. That's only for, like, point of contact for determining who's. So, like, when they presented the still shot or whatever to the ref on the field. I mean, stop me if I'm wrong here, but like that he was like, that wasn't the right thing. The right way you use VAR there. So he was just going for the ball and he hit the guy's ankle.
4: Wasn't looking at him.
0: No,
4: so it didn't look intentional.
0: It wasn't like extra malicious. Like it was just a play on the ball and it did not deserve a red card.
4: More malicious intent in the NBA finals when Wemby was stomping on people and not getting even a foul call.
5: Go, if we were a duo, would you be Force or Malice? Which would you be in our hip hop duo?
4: Force.
5: Yeah. So Force and Malice.
4: I mean, look at you. You're an outlaw, bro. You're Malice.
5: Force and Malice is what's needed.
6: Phallus.
5: And I just gotta.
4: Yeah, it has a better ring to it. Force and Phallus. Yeah, that's a good one, Danny. We're gonna roll with that.
5: But Danny, I always think about in sports when a call is made and you have a chance to make it right, I don't think there's anything more frustrating than when they don't. Like in baseball, when they go to New York and you're like, oh, it clearly will be overturned and it's not. Or they go to the booth in the NFL and you're like, wait, we saw his foot in bounds. Like when they can't get it right, I feel like us as fans need further explanation. Like I don't think you could just chalk it up to, as Sam said, the ref got maybe not the best look, red card. This determines a World Cup game in something that happens every 4 years. And this is apparently Team USA, one of their better players, right?
4: Yeah, very, very sticky situation, Rich. And now you're down a guy, you know, an important piece of the puzzle moving forward. So it's just like any other sport, though. I think because the stakes are so high and everybody's tuning in, we're thinking they could change it or something. And that's not what's going to happen here. They've already said that. Like, it is what it is. They're not like, oh, you know what? We're sorry, guys. Upon further review, they've already denied that option.
5: A weird, I'm not saying a pride thing, but
4: there's no appeal.
5: The idea of,
0: yeah, the no appeal part is awful.
5: When you're in a marriage, a relationship, a business partnership, anything in life, if you make a mistake and it's very clear and it could be changed, you would change it, right?
4: Yeah, but they're not rolling with that. Like we're being like sad baby Americans. Like we're screaming not fair. And they're saying, well, tough tatas. That's really it.
5: Well, it's not fair.
4: Yeah, and then there's, you know, again, there's always the controversy of FIFA's corrupt. That's nothing new. And that people are against the U.S. and they don't want us to win. And that becomes the narrative. I don't know how true that is. What do I know? I'm just the guy in a $10 CVS jersey.
6: I looked
4: right?
6: up.
4: CVS USA jersey.
6: I looked up FIFA's disciplinary code. It says it cannot be reduced or overturned through appeal unless the ban is extended to more than one game.
4: Right. So it is, and you're going to hate this, is what it is. As the vatos say, eso sí que es, vato loco. It just is what it is.
5: And become, I mean, listen.
4: There's no changing it because we think, see, there's like an entitlement that a lot of casual Americans feel. It's like, well, that's not fair. And they're just like, well, it is.
5: Honestly, there's a question itself. Are we entitled little bitch?
4: Yeah,
5: US
4: a little bit, a little bit.
5: Or,
4: quick to go to conspiracy and we're quick to say, you know, that everybody's against us and FIFA doesn't want us to win and all that stuff. We've been great hosts. I don't think that's the case. I do think it's an unfair call. I do think it wasn't malicious. I think it was just, he wasn't even looking at the dude.
6: A yellow card wasn't even pulled on the play.
4: There should have been maybe a yellow
6: in
4: card.
6: In real time.
4: Even though, Rich, of that era, I think yellow card is the weakest of the bands.
0: Maybe
4: the most popular, but
5: I thought Ocean Avenue was a good
4: I think song. It's like some 41, Newfound Glory. It. You know, yellow card's somewhere, you know, down below.
0: Can I read this to you guys?
4: Sure.
0: This was from ESPN last night. This is from someone I believe has a referee background. VAR made their recommendation. So that's a person who's using the video upstairs. It's actual person. VAR made the recommendation to the referee based on slow motion and still replays, which is not aligned with VAR protocols, as these should be used for only point of contact purposes in a red card tackle situation. Once at the screen, however, it would have been a surprise if the referee on the field did not send off Balogun, considering the pictures he was presented by VAR being like, oh, he stuck his cleats right in the guy's ankle.
4: I mean, that is what happened, though. And it did look vicious.
0: It looked bad if it was stopped or slowed down, but in real time, it didn't.
4: That's the problem. We can't speak out of both sides of our mouth, too, because people say that about Caitlin Clark, too. And it's like, hey, regardless, she still had a fist in her neck. Yeah, but in real time, it wasn't as bad. The facts still remain. It was bad. It's just what was the intent is what's in question,
0: but
4: right?
0: They showed Messi doing the same thing to another guy. Yeah, he didn't even get a yellow card for that.
4: Dude, I think it's a matter of intent. And I do think it was bad. I do think we saw that guy's whole ankle roll. Like he's cleats, Balogun like stomped him with his cleat right into the back of the ankle. And yeah, that's bad. But there was no intent there. No malicious intent. It was not done deliberately. I think that's the difference here.
5: Well, that's the difference in everything in society. When someone says or does the wrong thing.
4: And again, there's proof that he wasn't even looking at him in that direction, you know, when it happened.
5: An athlete, a comedian, someone says something questionable. Covino and I always say it's funny how no one ever looks at intent. They look at result. And, dude, someone could say something questionable. And you're like, yo, if they didn't mean it, if the intent wasn't there, I don't understand how this play could just be upheld. Like, yeah, you know, one dude decided, hey, let's take a look and how Balugan's out for a game.
4: You're basically saying in this world of 2026, where we all could see, we all have social media,
5: we
4: all
5: could
4: stop
5: right
4: and watch the replay. If we can get it right, how do they not use the technology available and the ways in which we appreciate sports nowadays and use it on the biggest stage, biggest worldwide platform in sports, which is the World Cup? I get what you're saying.
5: I have two examples for you. One, we'll speak to you because you're a Yankees fan. I'm sorry they've lost seven in a row. Sorry, not sorry.
4: It's the
5: weakest. Do you remember that?
4: It's play? The June swoon, but too bad it's July 2nd. Seven in a row.
5: Remember that play where Aaron Boone got thrown out of the game because someone in the crowd was chirping at the umpire? And Aaron Boone's like, what the hell? I didn't even say a word. And everything shows, replays everything, that Aaron Boone didn't say anything. If you could get it right, why are you sticking to your guns?
4: I mean,
5: it's your worst trait.
4: Join the FIFA council and make a change, Rich. I don't know what to tell you.
5: Cope, you're the first guy to say
4: it. It is what it is. That's just it. You know, they make the call. There's no appeal, as Sam read to you. And that's just how it is. There's no, we can't say, hey, all right, do over. They don't hit the reset button in these moments.
5: But I'm just saying, we, as a society.
4: You know what it is? You're just a soft American who's used to hitting the reset button, or you have a bad frame to start off your bowling game, and you're like, you know what? Let me do that over.
5: I don't know.
4: It happened, and they roll with it, and they don't take it back. Not in this situation.
5: But if there's proof of something, I can never understand. I saw a clip the other day. John Boy was breaking down. Some dude got ejected from a baseball game because the umpire, again, thought he said something and he didn't. If there's proof right there in the moment or something to overturn something, why would we not want that? The whole idea of replay, the whole idea of having the technology we have today is to what? Get it right. At a kid's little league or pony ball game, right? Camino, this is a good one. Every mom or dad, someone sets up something called Game Changer. And I guarantee millions of Dan Patrick audience members are like, yeah, I use Game Changer. If on Game Changer, let's say little Johnny gets called out because he missed second base, like, runner missed second, out. And 25 parents have on their phone, like, I have video right here of Johnny touching second base. Why would you be like, nope, I thought I saw it. Like, I don't get why. Like,
4: I think maybe because all right, how about this? Regardless of intent, it still happened, right? So maybe that's the way they're looking at it and they don't want to go back on it. Like, all right, feedback's coming in and
5: yeah,
4: we appreciate all the phone calls as we speculate. I think we need to focus on the victory here, right? We're focusing on the negative. The positive is we won.
6: And the Tillman kick.
0: Oh, awesome.
4: We won. It was awesome. It was a lot of fun. We all got World Cup fever. So let's appreciate the victory. But for example, if you got any opinions, 877-99 on Fox, 877-99 on Fox. Mercer Man hits us up. He says, it's an opinion. It might rub people the wrong way, but it was red card worthy. He goes on to say, this is on our.
5: We got a red card and all we got were these $10 CVS shirts.
4: Zip it. You might get a brown card, bro.
0: You got the better deal.
4: Now, he also continues to say, and this is on our YouTube live chat. We're streaming and you can chat live, youtube.com/@CovinoandRichFSR. The dude scraped his spikes down his whole entire leg, then stomped on his foot, stepped on his foot. Whether he meant to do it or not, you have to be in control of your feet.
5: I mean, that is true, I suppose.
4: And he said the ball was on the other guy's foot, so how's he going for the ball? But he really wasn't looking at that direction, but do you have to know where someone's foot is gonna be? You know the vicinity.
5: Maybe I'm a crybaby American.
4: These officials have you know, we've seen it all. We know what was going on. You know,
5: listen, maybe on sports talk radio and podcasts in other lands, they're all talking about how we're a bunch of crybabies. Like,
4: I don't believe that FIFA's out.
5: A bitch.
4: I don't believe that FIFA's out to get us.
0: We have problems with referees in every sport.
4: Yeah.
0: Come on.
4: Yeah.
0: Yep. They are trying to do their best, but sometimes they get things wrong.
4: Everybody does. But, we're here to celebrate, Rich. And we'll get to your phone calls and feedback.
6: And nobody got me a shirt at CVS.
4: No.
6: It's Wilhelmina in the chat. She's like, Danny couldn't join the crew visually and be part of what's going on with the
0: shirt. You're wearing the color scheme. Yeah, you were thinking ahead.
6: But I went to my local CVS. They were sold out. They did not have a shirt. Rich found.
5: I mean, it's a hot item, dude.
6: Yeah, Rich found
0: two. Hard to find, kind of.
6: Rich found one for him and Covino at his local CVS.
4: Yeah.
5: Danny, you're at least on the same page here. Danny, there was a third one. Would you have been okay if I bought you the men's small that they had left?
6: Yeah, for my left thigh.
4: Yeah, for his 2-year-old. You know, people are like, go to Dick's Sporting Goods and get an official jersey. And we were like, nah.
0: They're not going to have these knockoff babies.
4: Yeah, no. We go to CVS to buy our CVS $10 specials. But in reality, you know what it is? Iowa Sam, if you missed it yesterday, Iowa Sam was wearing his. And we're like, what is that? So in solidarity, it's kind of like when Ernie went in his pants. In solidarity, we're all wearing these jerseys. Like, you know what, Sam? You're not going to be the only guy. In fact, you're a trendsetter. So we're all rocking them today in unison in celebration of Team USA's victory. We expressed how upset I think the world seems to be, or America seems to be, on that call, the red card, because it affects you moving forward. What are your thoughts on it? How do we handle it? Okay. Hey, I think it's time for people to step up. That's just how it is.
5: If we're in a bootleg jersey from CVS is cool, consider us Miles Davis.
4: I'll give you one quick example to think about, Rich. It's like when my girlfriend says to me, God forbid something ever happened to me, you would starve to death. You know what I say? No. I'd be just fine. I mean, I'd be sad if something happened to you, but I'd survive. I'd be okay.
6: You'd have to make your own scrambled egg.
4: No, because people step up. If someone goes down, guess who has to make their own scrambled eggs? Me. Other people step up. This is an opportunity for other people to step up.
0: Steve, I love your optimism, but once the shine of the victory kind of faded, or like you're thinking about the next game against Belgium, you're frustrated if you're rooting for the USA because you haven't been at full strength since the first game against Paraguay, where Pulisic left with a calf injury. And then now you have Belugin now can't play against Belgium. So it's like they haven't been full strength. And it's just frustrating because you're like, this is not fair.
4: Belugin's the difference maker. But what happens even in regular American football, right? Your players are
0: next
4: hurt.
0: Man
4: because
0: up.
4: What? Next man up because everybody's players are hurt. You know, so it's just a tough situation.
5: If we lose to a country that's best known for their waffles, then we got bigger problems. Are we favored to beat Belgium?
4: You got to look at it this way, guys. This is a rally cry. People pulled together. Power in numbers. They're like, now they got something to play for and be fired up even more.
5: USA.
4: Not that anyone needed added motivation, but let it motivate them.
5: We got more thoughts on not only the World Cup, but there's a big wedding in the world of celebrity and sports. And I had a question about going to a wedding where you don't really know the people involved. There's a story involving Taylor Swift and the Knicks we're going to get to. Plus, we're going to throw it back, go old school. Stephen A. saying some dumb stuff Covino's mad about. We're going to get to a bunch.
4: Okay,
5: all
4: fine.
5: Right here. Covino and Rich in for the great Dan Patrick.
4: Now, the Cup knockout round is now, and DraftKings has you covered for every single match. 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
11: Let's go!
12: You must have been busy, but The Odd Couple with Rob Parker and Kelvin Washington. We're breaking this down.
13: Every day I'm shuffling.
14: The Lakers had stunk. They had a bunch of, kept getting number two picks. Number two pick, number two pick, number two pick, because they were terrible. And then all of a sudden LeBron comes here, and he did what he did. He did what he did elsewhere. Second year, what does he do when he goes to Miami? Championship. Second year, when he gets back to Cleveland, 3-1, come back down for 3-1, championship. Second year, when he gets to L.A., what does he do? Championship. And then when you start to compare him to all the other people around him, who you say have amazing, they're big time, they're all-time greats, they're MVPs. He looked just like all them other MVPs. Giannis, similar, same run.
15: Dude,
14: somebody would
15: crazy.
14: Tell me, great. Joker.
15: Are you on the SGA. Nick Wright train? You listening to
14: no.
15: Nick Wright's take?
14: It's the same
15: it
14: thing.
15: It must be. It ain't the
14: no.
15: same thing. The Lakers are
14: what
15: not the Milwaukee Bucks.
14: It's comparable.
15: The Lakers are not the Milwaukee okay. Bucks. Denver never won a championship.
14: You're telling
15: Denver
14: me
15: never won a
14: it doesn't
15: championship.
14: Matter. You can get excited as
15: Stop
14: you want.
15: It.
14: You can get
15: Stop.
14: As excited as you
15: don't,
14: want.
15: Don't make the
14: if
15: Lakers
14: you tell
15: up,
14: me,
15: the Bucks
14: if you,
15: and Denver
14: if you,
15: Nuggets.
14: I'm comparing
15: you must
14: it,
15: be crazy.
14: I'm comparing it to the exact same
15: an
14: thing.
15: An all-time great.
14: And check this out.
15: Stop it, man.
14: And if
15: you
14: you're telling me, and if you're telling me,
15: you
14: a three-time,
15: LeBron has a higher
14: a three-time,
15: ceiling. Four 24
14: okay,
15: years,
14: done?
15: Four championships.
14: If you're telling me a guy who has three MVPs in his prime, who everybody says should have four, and would only have a title and only go to one other Western Conference Finals, and if that guy you're cool with, if that guy you say he's had a heck of a run, what an amazing career he's had, and if that's what you would say about Giannis, you said the same thing about Giannis and so many other people. Jalen Brunson now.
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15: 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But this was a dud. 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It was a dud.
12: 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Colin Cowherd. Stu Gotts and Company. Live. Covino and Rich. The Odd Couple with Rob Parker and Kelvin Washington. 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

0: right, welcome back to the show. Covino and Rich in for DP, Dan Patrick. We've got Iowa Sam on the ones and twos. Danny G on the phones now at 877-99 on Fox. He's our executive producer. We got Hop Along Rich Davis with his 40-gallon hat and his USA jersey. He's in Texas right now. We're live from the Fox Sports Radio studios in L.A. 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Here's the deal. The deal is everyone's all upset and everyone's like, how is this possible? Red card, where was the yellow card? Unjust, conspiracy, unfair. Yeah. FIFA hates us. They're corrupt. The world doesn't want us to win. First of all, the world hasn't been embracing the USA like we haven't seen it in a long time, right? And the truth is, there was a cleat to the ankle. And it was pretty vicious.
1: I felt it when I watched it. Like,
0: I get upset and I get hurt. My feelings get hurt when Danny G gives me a flat tire and steps on the back of my sneakers. Right? I'm like, ah, dude.
2: Oh.
0: Yeah, this was, they had to do something.
3: Man, and I've never smudged your Pumas.
0: Look, should have been, could have been, whatever, right? My point here is we're looking at it wrong. We won. We got to think about what's next, and we got to think about Belgium and moving forward and, yeah. And who's going to step up. Is it right? Is it Ricardo Pepe? So someone has to step up now, and for all we know, they have the game of their life. Rich, you always act like, and you're the first to say it. I don't know how to put your theory into words. It's the Rich Davis theory of your big star goes down. Let's say he's down for a week or two.
1: I know what you're talking about.
0: If the guy who steps up behind him hits a few home runs or something, like, is it that different than what the big star would have done in that moment?
1: No harm, no foul. I always use that analogy with starting pitchers when they're like, hey, Cam Schlittler or, you know, Zach Wheeler or some big star, Scooble, is going to miss four starts. I always say, hey, if that replacement spot starter wins two or three of those four games, did you lose that much? They just need to win the next game and it's right. No harm, no foul.
0: Like I said, it's a little bittersweet and it seems a little unfair, but it is what it is. We got to stop crying about it and focus on the positives of, playing tough. And if Blugan is there, how much better you are moving forward. They just got to get to the next game and you got to focus on the positives like Tillman with that sweet goal. Rich, you got to hear the Telemundo Andres Cantor call of the goal yesterday.
4: La carrera de Tillman

0: Race car. Tori's got some pipes, huh?
1: Right, now he's just showing up.
2: Still going. Another one.
3: Go Estados on. Lo hizo Malik Tillman. Sí, el gol más importante de su vida. 2-0 Estados Unidos.
0: Más importante is right.
4: I think he said something about our sweet jerseys after that.
2: It's like one of Rich's conversations down the hallway when we're in a break.
4: Yeah, my Spanish isn't that great, but Andres Cantor, the legendary sportscaster, broadcaster, calling the goal. Again, positives, Tillman with the goal yesterday. I had to look it up because I was like, that was impressive. That impressed me more than the win yesterday. 63 years old. I thought he was a little older, to be honest, but still, to have pipes like that, I can't do that.
0: I thought you were going to tell me how many seconds. I was like, at least 15 seconds.
4: I counted at least 103 seconds there. Seconds, that felt like forever.
0: Can I tell you? It's interesting to me because the late, great John Sterling.
4: Dude.
0: Who you loved for all those years, right?
4: Dude, that's right.
0: It's so funny. When it comes to soccer, we love the most preposterous calls.
4: Ow.
0: But John Sterling gave us that every day in baseball. And I don't even like the Yankees. And people made fun of John Sterling. And I'm like, how could you like that? How could you be like, man, Andres Cantor, but then make fun of John Sterling?
4: Because
0: rest in peace.
4: We're hypocrites. We're hypocrites. That dude took a foul ball to the head, to the dome.
0: Ow.
2: It's expected. It's expected in soccer. It's part of the culture.
4: Yeah, well, he was trying to start a different culture. He was trying to bring fun to sports. So, yeah, rest in peace, John Sterling, and props, major props to Andres Cantor, 63 years old with the call. And that was awesome. So, again, I'm trying to give you the positives.
0: Yeah.
4: Because everyone's so positive, mad about it. You can't be what you hate the most, right? What happens? There's a new virus in town and everyone's an expert overnight, right? Or there's a new story and everyone's some sort of forensic expert overnight. It's like you knew nothing. There's a new health fad and now you're a peptides expert overnight, right?
0: I get it. I don't want to be that guy. So you know what? I'm going to step back and say.
4: You can't be the guy who's stepping into soccer on a World Cup level. And it's not like we've never interviewed all the greats and we know nothing, guys. We've been in the same rooms, the rooms where it happens with David Beckhams and Chicharitos of the world, okay? And that's the truth. But we can't casually step into the World Cup all excited because it's in our backyard. And all of a sudden be kicking in, or as my dad would say, Rich, bitching and moaning. Hey, you can't come here bitching and moaning. And like we know the rules.
0: And bro, you know, I'll be the first to say
4: we're not the
0: experts. I'm done complaining because I'm never the guy that leads with complaining. In fact, I'm almost like too positive at times. So you know what? Hey, let's go USA Monday.
4: My spin on it is let's think positive and let someone step up.
0: But you know what it is, Kavino? I don't want to be that guy that doesn't really know much about soccer being like, how is that a red card? Because no, it's more irritating
4: when you have
0: that casual fan watching with you a sport that you don't know. Like if you're a boxing fan or an MMA fan and you have some jabroni watching with you that doesn't know the fight game and they're like, well, how does he not get out of that move? Or why would he go to the ground game? Or like, I don't know. Or why is he not throwing punches? When someone that doesn't know what they're talking about commentates on a sport, it's annoying. So I don't want to be that guy for soccer. You know what? I don't know what a red card.
4: I'm looking up Ricardo Pepe right now. Cacio de Pepe. Ricardo Pepe looks like he could handle the job. 23-year-old stud. Or Sam, they were saying maybe Wright could also
5: Haji
4: be
5: Wright.
4: The guy. Haji Wright could also be the guy moving forward. He looks confident,
0: guys,
4: too.
0: Do you follow me on that? Like, while we want to be involved in the conversation, us acting like we know what constitutes a red card. I told you, we looked it up. I saw some clips and force and malice and
4: I'm not saying you can't have an opinion. I'm just saying, you know.
0: You can have an opinion, but at the end of the day, what do we really know? You're right. It's like someone that never watches a fight and all of a sudden they're, Jim Lampley. Like, I get, you know, maybe we just proceed and we're still favored over Belgium, by the way. We're still favored. That is Monday night. So listen, after a nice long holiday, 4th of July weekend, Monday night, we got another game.
4: Yeah.
0: We move on to the round of 16.
4: See, now you're thinking positive.
0: Yeah.
4: Right?
0: Positive,
4: there it is.
0: Dude. And I get to wear this jersey one more time. By the way, for
4: Monday,
0: every time
4: baby.
0: We get to wear this jersey, Cove, divide it by the $10 that we spent on it. So now $5 a wear if we get to wear it today and then on Monday.
4: Definitely smells like an old high school penny from the 70s. Remember in high school, Iowa Sam? They bust out that giant sack of pennies and you had to rummage through them and they were never washed and you had to pick one?
1: Which were washed more, the pennies or the trays at TSA?
4: I think trays at TSA.
1: Yeah, maybe. Yeah.
0: I was saying we've brought up not only those pennies at gym class, but where you went to school in Iowa, because I don't know how you operate in Iowa. I just know how I operated.
1: We didn't have school.
0: We
1: straight to the farm fields.
0: So, did you in high school bring gym clothes to school, change into them, and then you would just have stanky ass gym clothes that sat in your locker?
5: Yes. Yes.
4: No, the worst part is you went to social studies with a sweaty ass after, you're running a mile.
5: Straight That's, dripping.
4: You know, and there was no air conditioning. We had those Ben Franklin poles that you had to open a window up with, right? You were in the cinder block prison of school, sweating your ass off. They expect you to run a mile, and then you're sitting there in your own stank for the rest of the day.
0: But Danny G, do you remember those days of like, you probably had an old Dodgers t-shirt and gym shorts, and then you put in your locker, and the next time you had gym class, you broke out that crusty, same gross gym clothes.
2: I got to give my mom a lot of credit, though, because she said, every Friday, you bring your gym clothes home. You are not going to, you know what I mean? And I listened to her every Friday, man. I made sure that on the next Monday, I was going to be so fresh and so clean.
0: We were a bunch of teenagers.
2: No, there were kids
0: we all smelled like...
2: There were kids,
0: Fritos.
2: Rich, there were kids that went 3-4 weeks without bringing those clothes home to get washed.
0: Yeah. Dude, Danny, know what it's like? Not to gross people out, but freshman year of college, how many of your buddies were like, oh, wait, I'm supposed to change my sheets?
4: Yeah, that's an issue.
0: Yeah, that's an issue.
4: Yeah.
0: Danny G, make sure your college-age sons are changing their bed sheets at school, please. Can't be having gross people.
4: Yeah, that's just ridiculous. But again, wishing Team USA the best moving forward. It was a big night of soccer, a big night in the NBA.
0: Yeah.
4: Jaylen Brown had a night, a lot of controversy there. People are saying the weakest trade of all time in the NBA. The Lakers are making moves. What's LeBron going to do?
0: You know what? Let's talk about maybe that weakest trade of all time.
4: Heads are falling off.
0: Let's talk about Jaylen Brown. Let's talk about some trades. And also, speaking of the NBA, did you see who was invited to Taylor Swift's wedding? The Knicks starting five. And I got thoughts. I think this is hilarious. So we'll talk a little NBA. We'll talk a little wedding etiquette and more coming up right here. Covino and Rich in for the great Dan Patrick.
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5: The Herd. When Colin Cowherd drops the info. The Herd. You need to listen. Right here.
14: The Lakers are doing a solid here. They're letting LeBron and Rich Paul go to Shams, go to Chris Haynes, and say, we're moving on. We've got a lot of options. They don't, but I do think the Warriors is a real one. It would be great. I'd be rooting for LeBron. It would be fantastic. It says here from Shams, Rob Pelinka, Rich Paul spoke a short time ago about the four-time champions' plans. James said, yeah. Start of free agencies tonight out of courtesy and appreciation for their run together. Allow LA to conduct its off-season business. So the Lakers, more than LeBron, because I've said LeBron, Luka, and Austin Reeves are duplication. None of them are good defenders. All of them need the ball. It doesn't work. I mean, you watch the Spurs. You have a dominating defensive center. Stephon Castle, defense offense.

0: Lakers need a center. 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
4: There are so many things you don't like.
5: I hate the guy. Hate him, hate him, hate him, hate him, hate him. I hate him.
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3: Moronic! Moronic! Zip it.
1: Not us. 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
0: better.
1: So if you want that other crap, you can have it. 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

0: Stephen
1: Yo,
0: A.
1: this
0: Smith
1: is the best
0: say,
1: song, dude.
0: Stephen A. can say whatever he wants about the White Lakers. Or were they called the Snowtime Lakers? I have a hotter take, and it involves John Denver. I don't know if I'm ready for it right now. I'm still revving up. Covino and Rich in for DP.
1: It's annoying because you're...
2: Bro. Get ready for awfulannouncing.com.
0: Oh, boy.
1: Dude, Covino's musical taste is like, if it's not rocking enough, he's, oh, God, you're so eye-rolling.
0: That's so false. You sound like my Uncle Bill, who I found out behind my back said, he likes Limp Bizkit. What does he know?
1: That about you?
0: I'm a music snob, okay? So I have what they call taste. You have the opposite. That's naste. No taste. So I don't want to hear from you. But yeah, everyone was singing. Focus right now, Rich. I want to focus on the positives. I don't want to go against my own theory here. We're Covino and Rich in for DP. We got Danny G. We got Iowa Sam. And when Iowa Sam goes down, yeah, it's not the same. But Sexy Ryan steps up. And that Sexy Ryan in this case is going to be Ricardo Pepe or Haji Wright or someone else has to step up, okay, for Team USA. It's an opportunity for someone else. That's how the story's written. And it's gonna be great for Team USA. Hey, we're going to look back and be like, yeah, because that's his moment.
1: Okay. But listen, I can't believe you don't think Country Road's the jam.
0: I'm going to explain how I feel about Country Road. But right now, we're live from the Fox Sports Radio studio. And after the show, remember, the podcast goes up. Our stream goes up. Our best of the week goes up. Everything goes up. Even the YouTube is streaming live now at Covino and Rich FSR. But just search Covino and Rich, C-O-V-I-N-O, Covino and Rich, wherever you get your podcast. And be sure to follow, rate, and review. 5 stars, please. Thank you. And if you leave a nice comment, Danny G might email you and you qualify for a summer prize pack. All right. We got prizes. We got bribes for you guys because we appreciate being here for DP. Now, the NBA.
1: Oh, the NBA. Obviously, we talked about LeBron at length yesterday. Like, where should he go? Is the best move Miami with Giannis? Is it Golden State? And then, you know, yesterday, Covino, after we had that conversation, you saw that LeBron said he is open to hearing from any team. So, like, now all of a sudden, like, that conversation maybe opens up and broadens more. I don't know if it does, but...
0: Dude, that's wild. Actually, that needs explanation. Pause on that for a second. Yeah. Because my immediate response or thought, and I know it's not a correct thought, but my thought was, well, if he's willing to take the league minimum, that's a horse of a different color. Well, why wouldn't he just stay with the Lakers? Because just they're on different pages, parts.
2: We did need feel like an ego thing, like, okay, I can't get a max contract from the Lakers, so now I'm going to be a mercenary and say I'll just go to whoever I want to go to, even if it's the vet minimum.
0: That's so, you know, I think that's...
2: Why not take the vet minimum for the Lakers?
0: I think that's just PR, lip service. I don't know if there's truth to that. I'll believe it when I see it, because if he would have taken the league minimum, he could have stayed in L.A. with his family, which is priority, played with his son, used that extra money to get the pieces that they need to run it back and make a move.
2: I think there's more to the story that we're going to find out later. The new Lakers ownership and LeBron probably just didn't match up with what, you know, each side.

0: wanted going
1: different,
0: forward.
1: Different ideologies. And Covino, I know Covino's got this big thought that others would shut down right away, but Covino loves the idea of LeBron being that veteran presence in San Antonio, and I just can't see it. But I know I'm down here in San Antonio, Covino.
2: I'm not the only guy saying it, though.
1: I'll take the temperature of the people later. How about that? I'll go around town.
2: It was a theory. It was a hypothetical. Let's give credit where it's due. We, courtesy of Danny G, too, in our meetings, we're like, Danny G's like, man, this would be perfect because San Antonio needs leadership the same way LeBron James needs youth and a team that can contend. He wants to play for a contender, not a pretender. He doesn't want, you know, the whole thing on him. It was like, it's a perfect match, but it seemed like a pipe dream when we were talking about it.
0: We talked about it during the NBA finals.
2: Now, this is a strong, strong possibility. And now we're not the only ones saying it. When we were saying it, people were like laughing about it. Like, yeah, that's never going to happen. And I remember Danny G saying, but why, man? They need the wisdom. That's where they fell short in the finals. LeBron could bring the wisdom. They could bring the youth. That would be a perfect pairing to take them back to the finals. It's way closer to happening than anyone thinks. And I got to be honest, we're not the, hey, we said it first show, but I think we said it first.
1: Yeah, listen, you and I, we both agree, though, that the sentiment of if LeBron's on a team, the other team does not come back down 29. But, like, you know, there was a composure the Spurs were lacking that LeBron has, and it sounded preposterous. But you're right. Now that LeBron's like, I'm open to anything.
2: I was reading about it on Yahoo Sports. For real, too. I'm like, oh, but we were the clowns with this crazy hypothetical when we were talking about it. Now it's a real possibility if he's willing to take league minimums and really wants to play for a contender and really is willing to put ego aside to go at it, you know, go for one more run at a chip, you know. Is that selfish or is that just awesome? I don't, you know, that's for you to decide.
1: Can I give you one thing where I am? I told you so.
2: Sure. It's not bragging if it's true.
1: No, I mean, I'm never that guy. I guess I hate that type of broadcast or podcast where it's like,
0: we usually point out where Rich is wrong.
2: It happens daily.
1: If anything, Danny G, it's sort of fun to point out when you're wrong because it's sort of funny in a way. But I remember saying months ago to Covino, and we both agreed. I was like, you think ABC is going to eat the money and not air that train wreck of a bachelorette? You know, the Mormon wife one?
2: Yeah.
1: I said, remember they canceled it because she, you know, had some troubles. I said, wait a few months until the next news cycle and ABC was losing millions. They're going to air this because Love Island and all these trashy shows, it's almost like the more scandalous, the better. I'm like, I guarantee this is not done.
2: If and Peacock is getting away with manipulating these kids on Love Island the way they are, I think ABC could lean into the Taylor, Frankie, Paul controversies. Ratings, baby, ratings. Gold, baby, gold.
1: All right, well, hey, coming up, we are going to talk Celtics, Jaylen Brown. What a farewell. What do you think of some of the big trades that went down in the NBA? We'll get to that. Plus, invited to a high-profile wedding, do you automatically go? The Knicks were invited to Taylor and Travis's wedding. We'll get to that and a bunch more right here. In for DP, Covino and Rich on Fox Sports Radio.
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5: Jason Smith and Mike Harmon are dropping knowledge like this.
6: Those guys are sick, man.
7: The United States is able to move on. 2-0 is your final. They play Monday in Seattle against Belgium. It will be without Flo Balogun again. There's no appeal. There's no high court. It's not like Pelican Brief or where in the TV show and Law and Order where they can show up at the judge's house at like midnight and he shows up in a robe and they go, will you sign this right now? We need to go get it. Do you have the evidence? Oh, I'm taking a big risk with my career signing this for you. Oh, we're going to go do
6: it. Or baseball or the NFL where they suspend you for six games knowing that as soon as you sign a piece of paper, it'll be reduced to four or cut in half.
7: That is not happening. But the flip side of this right now, because we talked about Balogun and it's just ridiculous and everybody, we're all foaming at the mouth. But one thing from this that I absolutely love, and this is when we talked about it. I talked about it last night. Bosnia doesn't deserve to be on the same field as us, right? I get everybody was nervous. This is the 60th best team in the world. We are going to dominate this game. I said 3-0 at halftime. Could have been. It was 1-0. I'll take the L. But this is a game we dominated top to bottom. And what I saw after Balogun goes out, a different team, a different U.S. team, a different team entirely would be completely on their heels, would their heads would be spinning on axles, on a swivel, and it would just be relentless pressure from Bosnia, and we would be lucky to escape. But what you saw is this is how champions respond. We need a minute to gather ourselves because, okay, what do we do here? How do we change things up? What's going on?
5: To get the rest of what Jason Smith and Mike Harmon said, podcast it by searching The Jason Smith Show with Mike Harmon. 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
8: 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Lakers got a big. This is what I've been preaching now since the new Dodger owners came in. 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
10: Flo Balogun and Malik Tillman scoring the goals for Team USA as they beat Bosnia-Herzegovina 2-0 in the World Cup round of 32. The U.S. advancing to another knockout round match Monday against Belgium, who rallied to beat Senegal. More World Cup action today with three more matches on the schedule. A blockbuster trade in the NBA. The Celtics dealing away all-star Jaylen Brown. He's headed to the rival Sixers. Philly sending veteran Paul George and four draft picks to Boston. Among the baseball headlines, the Cubs erupted for a 23-3 win over the Padres, with shortstop Dansby Swanson enjoying a historic hot streak. He homered three times yesterday and has five long balls in his last two games.
11: To be able to play this game, the opportunity to be able to play this game, God's blessed me with ability and just the blessing to be able to be here, and so just going to keep running with that theme.
10: Going back 10 games, Swanson has driven in 26 runs. The last player to do that, Joe DiMaggio in 1939. I'm Matt McCoy.

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4: Yay! Live from the West Side, live from the mean streets of L.A., Vatos Locos. Steve Covino from Union, New Jersey. And nobody cares. People are like, you know Artie Lang? That's it. No one cares about Steve Covino from Union, New Jersey. And that's Rich Davis from Franklin Square, Long Island. He's in Texas right now for the holidays, and we're celebrating early on this second of the month.
5: Yeah, buddy.
4: Dos de Julio, bro. People say go to Fanatics. We're like, why? CBS Sports is just as good. Thank you, Sam, for the tip.
5: CBS.
4: CBS jerseys.
5: Oh, you thought he said CBS? No, he said CVS.
4: Yes. CVS Pharmacy is where we got these jerseys. Yeah,
6: you can spend
4: $10.
6: You spend a lot of... They went in there. They had this nice selection of soccer stuff.
4: Consider it support, but also a protest at the same time, because we don't make that Dan Patrick money. So here we go with our $10 jerseys. Let's go.
6: Good deal.
5: Yo, I was saying, did you buy the World Cup duck they were selling at CVS? Did you see that?
6: I didn't see a duck. I saw like little keychains, t-shirts. I got two beer koozies. So now I've spent $30 on a FIFA World Cup shirt, $30 on a hat, a $7 pin, and two $7 koozies. So I've spent some money on FIFA gear.
4: Yeah. Why do you spend money on koozies when we have like a ton of Covino Rich ones?
6: I have so many koozies now. I don't know what to do.
4: Are you a collector?
6: No, I don't know. I was like, I'll take
5: he's very, he's paranoid that his drink's going to get at least cool. I mean,
4: he's extra patriotic, but yeah, Team USA with the big win. The whole point of the first hour is sure, Blugin, red card, unfair, wham, but we're focusing on the positives here.
5: Yeah.
4: We're supporting the team. It's a lot of fun. And Danny G has got your phone calls and feedback at 877-99 on Fox. Everything's at Covino and Rich. 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That's C-O-V-I-N-O, Covino and Rich FSR. Now, Rich, I know you want to talk Taylor Swift's wedding, and we got other things to get to. We're going to reminisce Thursday.
5: I don't want to go over the details of Taylor Swift's wedding. The Knicks were invited, and I have a hypothetical about invites to high-profile events. But when I was at CVS, by the way, not only did I score this $10 sweet jersey, I didn't get the World Cup duck. It was one of those, like, you squeeze it, and it gives a long, like,
4: that's fantastic.
5: They had Pokemon cards. And for any mom or dad out there who's got a kid that loves Pokemon, when I tell you, these adult losers wait for stores to release them so they could buy them. And I'm like, I just want to let it be known, if you're an adult that takes Pokemon cards because you're trying to find one, you're a weenie. You really are. Like, there's all these moms and dads trying to find their kids' Pokemon cards, and there's adult collectors that wait for the stores to put them on the shelves and take them all.
6: Rich, have you seen these? There's Pokemon vending machines. There's one at the grocery store I go to, and someone will walk in there and just wipe the machine out and spend like $1,000.
5: Yeah, there's a supermarket in L.A., Pavilions.
4: A lot of these adults, could probably make the argument that, well, not only do they hold value, we know that, but they are just as much theirs as they are the kids today, because the kids that grew up collecting these are adults now. They're my brother's age who are, you know, in their 30s, 40s year old now.
5: Yeah.
4: Right?
5: Maybe so.
0: Yeah. Okay. Some of them also get autographs from Disneyland characters, though.
4: Yeah, and some of them are losers. You're absolutely
6: trying
4: right.
6: Trying to turn a profit. Yeah.
4: There's honestly,
5: If you get an autograph from a Disney character, I urge you never to listen to our show.
0: Without a kid. Without a kid, without having your kid present, or you don't have a kid and you're in the front of the line to get Minnie Mouse's autograph.
4: Yeah, but Rich was in line to meet Gaston last time we were there, so I don't know what he's talking
5: Gaston.
4: About.
5: Gaston! No, but I listen. And I'm
4: like,
5: not
4: can
5: too,
4: I get your autograph?
5: And I'm not too cool for Disney, Danny. I'm the first guy to say Toy Story 5. I think you can go see it. Even if you don't have kids, it's that good. So anyway.
4: I would say it's a mix, to be fair. I think it's a mix of losers,
1: right?
5: Okay.
1: Like, it's the same type of energy that steals the baseball from the little kid at the game. Right?
5: Yeah. That's the energy. Yeah. Honestly, perfect.
1: It's a little mix of that and a little mix of these were the kids that grew up with it and they still like it.
5: Yeah. But if you're stealing a 9-year-old's foul ball at, you know, Wrigley, you're cut from the same cloth as the guy that stands at the supermarket waiting for the Pokemon drop. Meanwhile, there's a little kid that's like, can I get Pokemon cards? Like, give me a break.
1: Now, Rich, before we talk some NBA.
5: Yeah.
1: Is it okay if I honestly speak my mind a little bit? I know I tried to be positive, but there was one thing I was upset about yesterday.
5: I
1: don't want to harp on it and like take up the whole show. I just want to speak my honesty. I'm not here for the hot take. This isn't just to get people upset. This is honestly how I feel. Okay. So I'm not just saying Caitlin Clark doesn't belong in the WNBA just to get the phones going. This is really, it convinced me otherwise because I want to believe what you think. Okay. So I'm watching people come together. We watched and we're watching the world come together, courtesy of the World Cup, right? It's healing the world, making it a better place for you for me.
5: I believe that we could win.
1: The entire human race
5: that we could win
1: is excited about the World Cup. Everyone's got their celebrations. Everyone's got their traditions. Everyone's got their songs.
5: And I don't buy $10 jerseys from CVS for nothing.
1: Right. So there's a lot of fun, much how we speculated on. Look at the Knicks bringing New York City together, man.
5: Yeah.
1: Together. People are communicating and saying hi again because everyone's excited about the Knicks. The World Cup is bringing people together, and it's also bringing our USA fans together, which is so cool to see.
5: Mm-hmm. Yes.
1: Now, our passion levels aren't the same as other countries, but they've got years invested. Soccer's all they got.
5: Yeah.
1: We're getting there. So I'm focusing on the positives. It's a big win. We got the red card, whatever. We're moving forward. We got other players that are going to step up. I'm watching the celebrations yesterday, and I know it's supposed to be. I have eyes and ears, and I have an ability to comprehend. I understand it's supposed to be a special moment, and it is. But it'd be so much cooler with a different song.
5: Get out of here.
1: How did we adopt Country Road as like the anthem of celebration for the USA?
5: It's a beautiful song.
1: I'm not saying it's not. It's a boring ass song. We're a fun USA country that's inviting all nations to our land. We're having fun. It's the World Cup. It's a boring song. I'm sorry. John Denver is not on my playlist. I know he's a legend. I'm a music fan. People need to understand this. I'm just as much a music guy, probably more of a music guy than I am a sports guy. I've always been a believer of you could be both. We grew up in a time where you had to like make a choice. Do you want to be on the football team or in band? I was like, why not both? I like both. I love music. I love sports. Yeah. I am not saying anything bad about John Denver's legacy. I know how he passed away. I know Sunshine on My Shoulders. I know his songs. I know his impact. I know his importance. And I know that this is a beautiful song. I'm saying, why is this our song of celebration?
5: That John Denver was full of...
6: I was just thinking that from Dumb and Dumber.
5: I was thinking Dumb and Dumber, too.
6: They're in, like, Nebraska
1: so
6: or something.
1: It's not a disrespect. Yeah. Like, I feel like we're catering to a portion of America when you look at our team, we're a very diverse team, a very diverse country. As they say, we're the melting pot, and we're catering to, like, the country boys. I feel like I'm disconnected.
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8: Another weak disturbance will move through Utah today, giving us partly to mostly cloudy skies and a few stray thunderstorms. Most of those will be in the mountains, but one or two could roll off into the valleys. Highs will make it into the upper 80s. Tomorrow, low 90s under partly cloudy skies. I'm Chief Meteorologist Lindsay Storrs. Watch 2 News for First Alert weather updates.
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19: In Salt Lake County, a disabled vehicle southbound 15 near 146 South. That's on the right shoulder. And a crash in Weber County, eastbound I-84 near the mouth of Weber Canyon. That's on the left shoulder. The rest of your drive is looking pretty good. The freeways are moving at freeway speeds. Draper to downtown takes 18 minutes. Spanish Fork to Lehigh takes 22.
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7: Partly to mostly cloudy skies in northern Utah today with a slight chance of a stray thunderstorm. Most of those will be in the mountains. High temperatures in the upper 80s. Tonight we drop into the low 60s underneath mostly clear skies. Then tomorrow, partly cloudy and low 90s. I'm Chief Meteorologist Lindsay Storrs. Watch 2 News for First Alert weather updates.
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16: Some slowing into Willa County, eastbound I-80. There's been a crash after Highway 36 that's blocking the right lane, causing about a 23-minute delay. Your drive from Lake Point to I-15 takes 40 minutes. And a crash in Davis County, southbound 15, south of the U.S. 89 interchange, that's on the right. Draper to downtown takes 17 minutes.
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11: A crash into Willow County, eastbound I-80 after Highway 36. That's blocking the right lane. It's causing about a 3-minute delay. Your drive from Lake Point to I-15 takes 20 minutes. And a crash in Davis County, southbound 15, south of US 89. That's no longer causing any issues. Your drive times are good. Clearfield to I-215 north takes 17 minutes.
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4: 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Malik Tillman drilling a free kick in the 82nd minute to put the match away.
8: 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It's in! Malik Tillman! 2-0 United States!
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USA! We are on to the round of 16. Team USA beats Bosnia and Herzegovina last night. They will play Monday against Belgium. 97.1 ZA.

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1: From the Big O Tires Weather Center.
2: Another weak disturbance will move through Utah today, giving us partly to mostly cloudy skies and a few stray thunderstorms. Most of those will be in the mountains, but one or two could roll off into the valleys. Highs will make it into the upper 80s. Tomorrow, low 90s under partly cloudy skies. I'm Chief Meteorologist Lindsay Storrs. Watch 2 News for First Alert weather updates.
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20: A crash into Willow County, eastbound I-80 after Highway 36. That's blocking the right lane. It's causing some slowing northbound on Highway 36 as well. And in Davis County, a crash southbound 15 near US 89. That's on the shoulder, not causing much of a problem. Draper to downtown takes 16 minutes. Spanish Fork to Lehigh takes 22.
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can't believe this has to be said, but it has happened. 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

It's for sure the summer of Olivia Rodrigo. Another one from You Seem Pretty Sad for a Girl So In Love. 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

0: 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I'm Jilly. Pretending to be a police officer never ends well. I guess Florida man had big dreams of one day being a cop. And to make those dreams come true, he simply bought and installed red and blue lights on his SUV. Then decided, you know what, let's try to pull someone over. And he was so excited that when he turned those lights on and pulled up behind a car, that the car actually pulled over. Like, whoa, what a power trip. As it turns out, that car he pulled over was actually a real sheriff's deputy working undercover. Don't tell me the universe doesn't have a sense of humor.
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1: Traffic's looking pretty good right now. A lot of the slow traffic has cleared up and is out of the way, and the freeways are moving at freeway speeds. It looks like there's a possible crash eastbound 3100 south at 5600 west. But I-15, I-80, 215, the Belt Loop, all looking pretty good. Draper to downtown takes 16 minutes. Spanish Fork to Lehigh takes 22.
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I'm Jilly. 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

I mean, who are you more excited to see at Yours Always Music Festival? Is it Somber? Is it Benson Boone? You're not going to have to choose. We'll get you into both nights. Win your passes tomorrow morning at 8 a.m. with The Fred Show. 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

Keep an eye on the sky the morning of the 4th of July, too, as pilots from Hill Air Force Base and the Utah Air National Guard are going to do a statewide flyover. It starts about 8 in the morning. It's going to be over Provo about 8:46, Salt Lake City about 10:57, North Ogden 11:03, and it wraps up in Park City about 11:30. 97.1 ZHT.

0: 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Jilly, this guy's kind of brilliant. He's a therapist, and he noticed that a lot of his clients who are men would come into his office and just not really open up. They'd feel kind of uncomfortable talking about their feelings, understandable. So he had the idea to start doing therapy sessions at a golf simulator. He says the results are incredible. He has patients come in who have never shared anything or really talked much, and once they start playing on this golf simulator, they get to chatting, and next thing you know, we got a full-blown therapy session. The more laid-back environment, there's an activity. People probably aren't feeling as nervous or as awkward. And instead of saying, hey, I'm going to therapy, which is hard for some people to say, just have to say, hey, I'm going to go hit some golf balls.
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1: Team USA is moving on in the World Cup following a 2-0 win over Bosnia-Herzegovina. Malik Tillman drilling a free kick in the 82nd minute to put the match away.
2: 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Malik Tillman! 2-0 United States!
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shot, one opportunity to seize everything you ever wanted. One moment that you capture.

USA going to have to blast that one on Monday before their match against Belgium. Going to be without their leading goal scorer, Florin Balogun. He got a red card last night, which was total nonsense. And believe me, there's a stronger word I'd like to say than nonsense. But because of that red card, he's going to miss the next match. 97.1 ZHT.

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It is going to be hot on Saturday with highs in the mid-90s, but plenty of sunshine. 97.1 ZHT.

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16: 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He'll do the LeBron celebration. 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

legends respect Bruno Mars. Bruno happened to walk into a recording session with Mick Jagger of the Rolling Stones, and Mick was like, "Hey man, you want to play cowbell on the new album?" 97.1 ZHT.

I think my opinion changes every other day, but this might be my favorite song on the album. Olivia Rodrigo, it's Stupid Song, 97.1 ZHT.

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0: Hey, it's your big voice guy here. Hello. Just a quick thank you for hanging out with me today. I'll be back with another ZHT 12 in a row. Okay? Cool. BRB.
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I still have a very hard time believing that the entire Taylor and Travis wedding itinerary would be leaked. But if you believe it, by 3:30 tomorrow afternoon, Taylor will be Mrs. Taylor Swift Kelce. 97.1 ZHT.

We've seen multiple celebrities roll with buttery yellow as the color of summer, and it looks like Rihanna agrees. And if Rihanna says buttery yellow, we go buttery yellow. She just released a whole new line of Savage Fenty for the summer. 97.1 ZHT.

I keep seeing all these patriotic and red, white, and blue themed recipes for the 4th of July. Like, I'm looking at these Oreo cheesecake 4th of July cookies with red, white, and blue M&Ms. They seem so easy to make, yet I know I'll mess this up. 97.1 ZHT.

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Last week, Justin Bieber gave us swag live from Coachella Weekend 1, and tomorrow we will get the live album from Weekend 2. 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

This is probably a good thing. 86% of U.S. adults say they don't fully trust AI results, which I can prove because I just AI'd Camp Rock 3, and it told me there is no official Camp Rock 3. There is. 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

Rumors are Taylor Swift and Travis Kelce having their rehearsal dinner tonight with about 100 guests. Then there'll be 1,000 guests for the actual wedding tomorrow. It's 97.1 ZHT. I'm Jilly getting out of here, leaving you with brand new Somber. It's called My Body Isn't Ready.

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0: So I'd like to say we chose 12 because it just seemed like a fun round number, but it is because the competition kept yelling about their 10. We're petty like that. And more is better.
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Benson Boone, you can win more tickets to see him at the Yours Always Music Festival in October at the Utah State Fair Park tomorrow morning at 8 with the Fred Show on ZHT. Here's new Olivia.

97.1 ZHT. The flyover's coming on the 4th of July. First one takes off from Hill Air Force Base at 8:30. If you're in the Riverton area, you might catch both that one and the later one that leaves at like 10:30.

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Firework ban in effect. How are they going to enforce it? I think the fine is $1,000, isn't it? They're just going to have police officers from every area driving around waiting for people doing dumb stuff. Just don't.

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0: Roma, Roma, ma, gaga, ooh la la, what's your bad Roma?
1: It's time! It's time for Post Malone tickets. July 28th is rapidly approaching. It's 29 days away. Jelly Roll is going to be there at Rice Eccles, too. And we're sending you with these last chance tickets all week and next week, every day at 4:30. 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That's today's word, Posty. Say that word, we're going to pick a winner before 5.
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1: There's the final whistle. Seattle, we're coming back. 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
2: Hey, it's your big voice guy here. Hello. Just a quick thank you for hanging out with me today. I'll be back with another ZHT 12 in a row. Okay? Cool. BRB.
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8: 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Why should you take it? Well, Garden of Life transforms a range of probiotic strains to support digestive, immune, and vaginal health. 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
2: 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I'm Javier El Chicharito Hernandez, and every single day I'm still learning how to live with problems, mistakes, ever since I was born. This isn't a normal podcast. Everything